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I'll admit it. I'll share more coming up in just a couple minutes. It's Wendy and Tay with Megan Maroney called Medicine.

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0: 1047. Pittsburgh's number one for new country. Man, leave it up to coworkers to immediately judge you for something, right? What's going on? It's Wayne D and Tay. You can follow us too on Instagram at Wayne D and Tay. And it's so funny. This morning was on empty. My gas light went on the second I turned my car on this morning, so I had to get gas. And I even made my son late for school. And I told my coworker this. And she goes, girl, you are too old to be doing that still. Like, what in the world? So I want to know, what is something that you are too old to be doing still at your age? 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Or you can chime in here in the studio. 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
1: All right, I'm highly offended here. The trendiest baby names of 2026, this whole list came out, right? And it says the top names are Jack, Henry, Charlotte, and Charlie. No Taylor? I'm just going to go ahead and say Taylor's already on there. So if you want to name your baby Taylor, I would be honored.

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1: 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Tomorrow morning, Lunchbox thinks his wife has lost her mind. We're going to talk about a fight that they had. Also at 55 after every hour, it's Tell Me Something Good. 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
1: Brittany hanging out with Wayne D and Tay too tonight. Appreciate you, girl. 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

0: 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And honestly, I'm just doing this to make myself feel better. I'll say it. I'll admit it. Hey, what's going on? Wayne, Dee, and Tay on Instagram. Hopefully, you're already following us, but you can chime in there as well. 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I'm asking everybody, what's something that you're still doing that you're too old to be doing? For me, yeah, it was waiting till the very last minute to get gas. I was almost out of gas, dropping my son off to school this morning, made him late for school. It was a whole thing. And then I told somebody at work, and they made me feel stupid about it. So, Jessica, what's something you're doing that you're too old to be doing still?
1: Oh, my gosh.
0: It's okay.
1: I guess watching Gilmore Girls.
0: Okay. Okay, please. That's not that bad. And actually, to be honest, I've never even seen Gilmore Girls. I told my aunt that over the weekend, and she was like, what? My aunt still watches it. She's like in her late 40s. I don't think there's an age limit on it. It's Wayne, Dee, and Tay.
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1: 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It's Cody Johnson now with Horseback. Wayne Deontay, appreciate you for hanging out.
2: He's a ranch hand in a pinch, man. 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A cast iron skillet swinging lid flipper. Now he's a double wide on the county line.

0: 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All right, this is actually making me feel a whole lot better, so I appreciate you for chiming in on this topic. Earlier this morning, dropped my son off late to school because I forgot to get gas last night. Yeah, and somebody told me that I was too old to be doing that still. So what's something you're too old to be doing? 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Ashley, what's your answer?
1: I love to stay up late and go to bed at like 3 a.m. and I'm getting way too old for this because I cannot function like I used to when I was younger. I used to be able to go out all night, just come home, shower, go to work and be fine.
0: Right?
1: Now I stay up to like 1 or 2 o'clock in the morning. I wake up with like a hangover from being like tired. But I still can't help it. I still do it.
0: I know. It's pretty sad.
1: I think I'm getting too old for this.
0: Girl, I get it. I do that too. Okay, I don't stay up till 3, maybe like 1 o'clock sometimes. And it's really just me scrolling, right? That's horrible to do, I know. But girl, I'm right there with you.
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1: 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Taking over the Vegas Valley at T-Mobile Arena once again this year. Kenny Chesney, Lainey Wilson, got Stella Lefty, Zara Larsson, and so many more are part of this ginormous lineup. 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
2: All right, so a retired firefighter, he is using his woodworking hobby as a way to help local students struggling with school lunch debt. His name is Chris Monroe, and he started hand carving wooden swords just for his grandkids. But then after other kids began asking for their own, he decided to accept donations for each one that he makes. And then at the end of every school year, he gives the money to local school districts to help pay down students' lunch balances. He says that the project has given him a new sense of purpose while also teaching kids about giving back to others. So cool. That's your In the Feels.
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1: 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I'm talking about Stella Lefty joined us. It was a lot of fun. Here she is with Boston. Appreciate you for hanging out.

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1: No, this is actually a fun one that we're talking about. What's something you're too old to be still doing, David?
2: Eating cereal for dinner. You know, like not fitting my macros for the day. Yeah, it's actually that's been keeping me up at night as well because of sugar. Mm. But how do I say no to Cinnamon Toast Crunch?
1: Oh, Cinnamon Toast Crunch is elite. How could you beat it for dinner? Especially, you know, I can't judge though. Girl dinner is totally a thing. On nights where like my son isn't hungry or like he had dinner earlier and I didn't have dinner yet, I would just make myself like a bowl of mac and cheese or maybe even like a Lunchable. Don't judge me for it.
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1: And this is obviously your biggest sign that your state is overpopulated. Holy cow, this is happening in California right now. I'll tell you what that is coming up in just a couple minutes with Wayne.

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1: 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Tomorrow morning, Lunchbox thinks his wife has lost her mind. We're going to talk about a fight that they had. Also at 55 after every hour, it's Tell Me Something Good. 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

Pittsburgh's number one for new country, Big 104.7. So home to nearly 40 million people. It was only a matter of time that this was going to happen, right? California has ran out of license plate numbers. This hasn't happened to them since 1980. I didn't even know that this could happen. But yeah, plate combinations, they ran out. They're like, oh, what do we do now? So I think they're going to add another number. So it's going to be like a mirrored sequence. Three numbers, three letters, and then one number. Crazy.

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1: And honestly, I'm just doing this to make myself feel better. I'll say it. I'll admit it. Hey, what's going on? Wayne Deontay on Instagram. Hopefully you're already following us, but you can chime in there as well. Or tune in on the free iHeartRadio app. Press the microphone button. I'm asking everybody, what's something that you're still doing that you're too old to be doing? For me, yeah, it was waiting till the very last minute to get gas. I was almost out of gas, dropping my son off to school this morning, made him late for school. It was a whole thing. And then I told somebody at work, and they made me feel stupid about it. So, Jessica, what's something you're doing that you're too old to be doing still?
2: Oh, my gosh.
1: It's okay.
2: I guess watching Gilmore Girls.
1: Okay. Okay, please. That's not that bad. And actually, to be honest, I've never even seen Gilmore Girls. I told my aunt that over the weekend, and she was like, what? My aunt still watches it. She's like in her late 40s. I don't think there's an age limit on it. It's Wayne Deontay.
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0: 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All right, this is actually making me feel a whole lot better, so I appreciate you for chiming in on this topic. Earlier this morning, dropped my son off late to school because I forgot to get gas last night. Yeah, and somebody told me that I was too old to be doing that still. So what's something you're too old to be doing? 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Ashley, what's your answer?
1: I love to stay up late and go to bed at like 3 a.m. And I'm getting way too old for this because I cannot function like I used to when I was younger. Oh. I used to be able to go out all night, just come home, shower, go to work and be fine.
0: Right?
1: Now I stay up to like 1 or 2 o'clock in the morning. I wake up with like a hangover from being like tired. But I still can't help it. I still do it.
0: I know. It's pretty sad.
1: I think I'm getting too old for this.
0: Girl, I get it. I do that too. Okay, I don't stay up till 3, maybe like 1 o'clock sometimes. And it's really just me scrolling, right? That's horrible to do, I know. But girl, I'm right there with you.
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1: Can't believe it's already almost here. 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Taking over the Vegas Valley at T-Mobile Arena once again this year. Kenny Chesney, Lainey Wilson, got Stella Lefty, Zara Larsson, and so many more a part of this ginormous lineup. 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

104.7. And of course, there is so much happening with some of your favorite country artists. It's hard to keep up, right? Well, that's why I'm here. Got your iHeart Country Roundup coming up in just a couple minutes with Wayne D and Tay.

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1: All right, first we start things out with Lana Del Rey. So she appears to be in collaboration with Zach Bryan soon. Yeah, it looks like they're working on something together. She's appeared on like a couple of country festivals. Yeah. So like she knows the whole crossover game.
3: Absolutely.
1: But yeah, they posted a picture together on social media along with them in the studio. And they even confirmed it, saying that they've got their song done.
3: I like that.
1: And that's no lie.
3: I hope we can
1: play
3: it.
1: That's what the post says.
3: Can't wait to hear it.
1: Yeah. All right. Next, we move on to Shania Twain. So she's getting ready to ramp things up a little bit. She just celebrated her new album, which, by the way, she hadn't put out an album in like 3 years.
3: Yeah.
1: But now we just got one from her back in July called Little Miss Twain. But now she's getting ready to do an audiobook version of her memoir that she put out back in 2011. She's going to re-release it and then do her very own version of the audiobook.
3: Tay loves her good audiobook.
1: I do. Audible, holler at me.
3: Just like a child. I like when you read to me.
1: Why not? Okay, and last, so Stagecoach 2027 is apparently bringing the heat. This lineup is legendary. It was just announced. But they've got headliners like Riley Green, along with Hardy, Brothers Osborne, Cody Jinks, Shaboozy, Stell Lefty, and many more. And then day two, you got Zach Top headlining. Then day three, you got Kelly Clarkson. And then, of course, Reunited. Florida Georgia Line is on the bill as well. Yeah, it's going to be awesome. Tickets go on sale starting Friday at 11 a.m. Pacific time. But it's not going down until about like April.
3: Let me give
1: what is
3: you,
1: it, 23rd?
3: Let me give you a bold prediction for 2027. They're not doing a tour. They're doing festivals. So they're doing like a tour of festivals. Mm-hmm. I would put good money on either they play our iHeartCountry Festival or the iHeartRadio Music Festival.
1: Mm-hmm.
3: If you look at the amount of festivals that are on their list, they'll probably do WeFest in Minneapolis because that's just outside of Minneapolis. That's a huge deal.
1: Mm-hmm.
3: So bold prediction.
1: Yeah.
3: Mark it down.
1: We'll see. Do you think Stagecoach is going to be like the kickoff to it all?
3: Yeah. Oh, yeah.
1: Yeah. That's the big one.
3: Let's go.
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8: Happy Wednesday, everybody. Show number 1713 is on right now. It's After Midnight. I'm your host, Granger Smith. This is the camel's favorite day. I'll let that sit for a second. Good dad joke for you. I have got some good news. Besides the dad joke, I've got good news headed your way. Hang tight. It's way better than that joke. Plus, I've got some Nashville news. Ann Hudson coming in here with stories about your favorite stars out there in Nashville. And speaking of those stars, I've got a whole bunch of good country music to play for you. Happy Wednesday. Happy hump day. It's After Midnight. Another

Pittsburgh's number one for new country, Big 104.7. I think I know how to get your Wednesday started off on the right foot, and that is with some good news. If you hang on two songs, I'll share some with you.

0: All right, check out this good news story. The headline is 11-year-old boy helps a stranger gets a new bike from police. Tucker Gourlay stopped his bike ride to help a 66-year-old man in medical distress. He got the man to safety, called for help, and stayed until the police arrived. The man recovered and was released from the hospital. That's really good. The police surprised Tucker with a new bike after noticing his old one was too small. That's a good news story.
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0: 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Stick around, Ann Hudson is coming up with the latest buzz from Nashville, and give us a tease of what you got coming up.
1: Well, you know, Granger, back in May, Florida Georgia Line announced they're reuniting, getting back together, but there's been no word of a performance from them. Well, we might have an update, and I've got it coming up in your Nashville news next. Why?

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1: 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It's a community. 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Hang with us till sunrise here on After Midnight with Granger Smith.

0: 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It's Ann Hudson.
1: So Florida Georgia Line, they've been teasing a possible 2027 comeback all summer, and now it looks like it could happen at Stagecoach. The festival shared a video showing Brian and Tyler getting into, well, a truck.
2: Are we really doing this again?
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2: Let's go.
1: So pretty clear they're definitely playing Stagecoach, and that'll be happening April 23rd through the 25th. Looks like Nashville's airport is one step closer to being renamed in honor of Dolly Parton. The Metropolitan Nashville Airport Authority voted unanimously last week to begin the process. Now, this doesn't necessarily guarantee that it will officially become Dolly Parton International Airport. The airport says a final name has not been determined, but it's working with the appropriate parties to decide how Dolly's name and legacy will be incorporated. More details will be announced once the plans are finalized.
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9: Hour number two of Wednesday starts right now. It's After Midnight. I'm your host, Granger Smith. Whatever the reason you're up early or up so late right now, I'm just glad you're with me. You're not alone. I've got a whole bunch of good country music to play for you to keep us company. I've also got this question. What is something in your life that concerns you? Answer that however you might. 866-607-8383. Earl Dibbles Jr. comes in after that with a dumb criminal story. This hour is packed. It's hour number two. It's After Midnight. Hang tight.

Pittsburgh's number one for new country, Big 104.7. What is it in your life that concerns you? We're talking about this in two songs, and I want you to jump in on it. Call me, 866-607-8383.

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1: We've been asking this question, what concerns you? You can take that however you want. What concerns you? And call me. I'll put you on the air. 866-607-8383.
2: What gives me anxiety is my boss. When I'm at work during the day, I just, if I see her or if I hear that she might be coming by or something like that, it just gives me terrible anxiety. I'll start sweating and just nerves are bad and I don't know what it is, but she just gives me terrible anxiety.
1: Yeah, sometimes a concern or a worry or anxiety is a person. And we're all hoping right now that your boss doesn't listen to this radio program and doesn't recognize your voice, but maybe your boss already knows this about you. But thank you for being honest, vulnerable. 866-607-8383. What's something that concerns you?
3: Hey, Granger. This is Rhonda Lambert. I'm in Kannapolis, North Carolina. And something that bothers me is my hip. I've tried to have hip surgery replacement twice. And first time a couple years ago, I had to have a heart valve replaced. This time, they're checking me for cirrhosis of the liver. And I'm worried about it.
1: Yeah, sometimes now. Here's another example of a concern that's you, that's your body, that's physical. You know, first call was a person, and then we come to a physical ailment. It's definitely something to be concerned about. It's definitely something that starts to consume us. And so then we need to start thinking about, well, what is something that can ease that consumption? You know, we'll get to that question later in the show. But meanwhile, part of this is just showing us all that whatever it is that you're worried about, you're not alone.

0: 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My number, 866-607-8383.
1: Hey, chime in with your thoughts on tonight's topic. Just call and leave a message at 866-607-8383. Come be a part of After Midnight with Granger Smith.
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1: 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Thank you, boss. 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
1: I get it. You know, we've all made mistakes after a few drinks, but one dentist in Japan took bad decisions to a whole new level. Now he's got a story and a charge to remember. Earl Bibbles Jr. coming in with this dumb criminal story for us next. Hey, baby.

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1: Let me tell y'all, if you're drunk enough to forget what you did, you probably shouldn't have done it in the first place. This dentist over in Japan must have thought he was Bruce Lee or something, because he walked right up to the cop car and gave it a good old kick. Of course, the cops hauled him off when he sobered up. He was like, wait, I did that? Shoot, he may not remember, but the four dents in the police car sure ain't gonna forget anytime soon. And folks, hey, I think we found the one dentist who recommends bad decisions. Dumb.
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7: Hey, thank y'all for starting your Wednesday here with me on After Midnight. I'm Granger Smith, your host, and I've got some things written down here that went down on this day in history I want to talk about coming up. Plus some Nashville news with Ann Hudson. She's coming in here to tell you about your favorite stars in Nashville and what they're up to and all the stories they got going on. Hang tight for all of this here early on a Wednesday. I'm glad you're with me.

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1: It was the first ever hole-in-one recorded. But do you know what year that happened? I'll share more, plus some other things that went down on this day in history coming up in two songs.

0: loves talking about history, and he's even got the diploma to prove it. It's time for This Day in History on After Midnight with Granger Smith.
1: On this day, September the 16th, 1620, the Mayflower departed England. 1810, the Mexican War of Independence began. 1848, slavery was abolished in all French territories. 1869, the first hole-in-one ever recorded in the game of golf. 1908, William Durant created General Motors. 1940, the United States imposed the draft. 1997, Steve Jobs was named CEO of Apple. Some famous birthdays include pop singer Nick Jonas, singer Mark Anthony, actress Amy Poehler, blues artist B.B. King, comedian Molly Shannon, and magician David Copperfield. Those are just a few things that went down on this day in history.
0: Thanks for hanging out here on After Midnight with Granger Smith.
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Brought this up last hour. 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
1: Ann Hudson is about to jump on and share some Nashville news with us. 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
2: 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Megan Maroney getting ready to flip the switch for a very special night at the Grand Ole Opry. I'll explain in your Nashville news next.

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0: news from Nashville's Music Row. It's Ann Hudson.
1: So the Grand Ole Opry's 18th annual Opry Goes Pink event is happening October 27th, and Megan Maroney will be the one flipping the switch to turn the iconic Opry barn pink. 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Looks like Nashville's airport is one step closer to being renamed in honor of Dolly Parton. The Metropolitan Nashville Airport Authority voted unanimously last week to begin the process. Now, this doesn't necessarily guarantee that it will officially become Dolly Parton International Airport. The airport says a final name has not been determined, but it's working with the appropriate parties to decide how Dolly's name and legacy will be incorporated. More details will be announced once the plans are finalized.
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8: Halfway through the work week, third shifters, can you believe that? Wednesday is here. I'm glad to be doing this alongside you, Granger Smith, your host of After Midnight. Got this question. What is something that eases your mind? I think a lot of people might need to hear you call me to encourage them. What is something that eases your mind? 866-607-8383. Earl Dibbles Jr. also coming in with a dumb criminal story and a whole bunch of good country music. It's a good hour number four. It starts right now. Let's go.

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1: Okay, asking this question, topic of the hour, what is something that eases your mind? We'll talk about this in two songs, 866-607-8383.

0: we turn and we say, okay, now give us something that eases your mind. Where's a place you go? What's something you do that takes that anxiety away? And part of the reason I asked this question is so you can call me and I could put you on the air and you could be an encouragement to someone that doesn't call. Most people don't call. If you think about all the people that listen to a radio program, most people don't call. They just listen. And so if that's you, listen to this. 866-607-8383.
1: I think that it's a great thing to find a happy place when you're stressed out. You know, think about the things that you're blessed to have, you know, your family members that are doing good. You know, a lot of people don't have jobs. You know, we have a good job. You know, our bills are paid. Yeah, we might not have $1 million in the bank, but our family's got what we need. We're good. Think about the positive things. You know, when something bad happens, you know, we have a thousand other things to be grateful for that we don't really pay attention to. There might be somebody out there that needs to hear this. Tell the people that are close by that you love them, that you appreciate them, because tomorrow's not promised. You know, I live every day like it's the last. Don't worry about the things you can't control and live a little. Take that trip, take that jump at the job promotion. You know, it's, you only live once, live it. I love you guys.
0: Yeah, that's a lot to that phone call. Find a happy place. And caller says not just a physical place, but a mental place. Happy Gilmore would agree with this. But I think there's a lot to be said as well for being grateful. And sometimes a way to practice gratefulness is journaling that. Have y'all ever heard of this? A gratefulness journal. You can get up in the morning and part of your morning routine, instead of just reacting to the world, could be journaling things that you're grateful for. In fact, you could say, I'm gonna list three things. I'm in a bad place right now. I'm worried. I'm full of anxiety, but I'm going to list three things that I'm grateful for. You'll be surprised that even in the worst of times, you could begin to recognize there are so many blessings in your life. And a gratefulness journal helps you with that. 866-607-8383.
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1: 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You can't make this stuff up. Earl Dibbles Jr. is going to share this dumb criminal story with us next.
2: A 40 HP Johnson on a flat bottom metal boat. Coke cans and BB guns, barbed wire and old fence posts.

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1: 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And Granger is bringing the soundtrack to your overnight. Thanks for being a part of the After.

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2: Down in Arcadia, Florida, deputies are on the lookout for a gal named Emily Hesters. Why? Because she done stole someone's adult tricycle. But here's the part that really makes it sing. She is wearing a tiger print onesie while doing it. Security cam caught the whole circus act. Folks online figured out who she was real quick, but lawmen still can't find her. Her voicemail's full, and apparently she ain't welcome where she used to stay. Sheriff says, you ever see a grown woman riding a tricycle in a tiger suit, give him a holler. I mean, what else do you even say about that? Dumb.
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6: Wednesday, early risers. Welcome to After Midnight with me, your host, Granger Smith. I've got some good news. Besides the fact that it's halfway through the work week, I want to read that for you coming up. Plus some Nashville news with Ann Hudson. She's keeping you in touch with all your favorite stars out there in Nashville. All of this here early on a Wednesday. Get that coffee hot. We're still after midnight.

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1: 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Stick around, Ann Hudson is coming up with the latest buzz from Nashville, and give us a tease of what you got coming up.
2: Well, you know, Granger, back in May, Florida Georgia Line announced they're reuniting, getting back together, but there's been no word of a performance from them. 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
1: So Florida Georgia Line, they've been teasing a possible 2027 comeback all summer, and now it looks like it could happen at Stagecoach. 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
0: From Nashville's Music Row, it's Ann Hudson.
1: So Florida Georgia Line, they've been teasing a possible 2027 comeback all summer, and now it looks like it could happen at Stagecoach. 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
2: Are we really doing this again?
3: Looks like it, bro.
2: Let's go.
1: So pretty clear they're definitely playing Stagecoach, and that'll be happening April 23rd through the 25th. Looks like Nashville's airport is one step closer to being renamed in honor of Dolly Parton. The Metropolitan Nashville Airport Authority voted unanimously last week to begin the process. Now, this doesn't necessarily guarantee that it will officially become Dolly Parton International Airport. The airport says a final name has not been determined, but it's working with the appropriate parties to decide how Dolly's name and legacy will be incorporated. More details will be announced once the plans are finalized.
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Hey, thank you guys so much for sharing your Wednesday here with me on After Midnight. Before you take off and get your day started, let me remind you, God is great and He is worthy of our praise. I'm Granger Smith, coming to you all from the Yee Yee Farm in Central Texas. If you're just now getting your day started and you still want to hang out some more, you know you can. 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We're going to continue these same conversations over there. The link to Yee Yee Radio is in the bio of our Instagram at After Midnight Granger Smith. Thank you all for hanging out. Another

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8: 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Welcome, y'all. I'm Granger Smith, your host. I've got some things I want to talk about that went down on this day in history coming up. Plus some Nashville news with Ann Hudson. She's going to talk to you about your favorite stars out there in Nashville and what they got going on. Hang tight for all of this on this final hour. We are After Midnight.

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1: 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Faith shines brighter. Thanks so much for being a part of the After Midnight family.

0: loves talking about history, and he's even got the diploma to prove it. It's time for This Day in History on After Midnight with Granger Smith.
1: On this day, September the 16th, 1620, the Mayflower departed England. 1810, the Mexican War of Independence began. 1848, slavery was abolished in all French territories. 1869, the first hole-in-one ever recorded in the game of golf. 1908, William Durant created General Motors. 1940, the United States imposed the draft. 1997, Steve Jobs was named CEO of Apple. Some famous birthdays include pop singer Nick Jonas, singer Mark Anthony, actress Amy Poehler, blues artist B.B. King, comedian Molly Shannon, and magician David Copperfield. Those are just a few things that went down on this day in history.
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1: I love that you've got us turned up here early Wednesday morning. 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
1: Good morning, good morning, good morning, Granger. Here from Oklahoma City, not Oklahoma City, Norman, Oklahoma. Just wanted to call and say good morning, good morning, good morning. Hope you have a wonderful day, and it's great listening to you every morning.
0: Hey, thank you for listening tonight. I appreciate you. I saw you.

0: Big 104.7, Pittsburgh's number one for new country. Ann Hudson is about to jump on and share some Nashville news with us. Ann, what do you have lined up?
1: Well, Granger, this is fun. Megan Maroney getting ready to flip the switch for a very special night at the Grand Ole Opry. I'll explain in your Nashville news next.

0: 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It's Ann Hudson.
1: So the Grand Ole Opry's 18th annual Opry Goes Pink event is happening October 27th, and Megan Maroney will be the one flipping the switch to turn the iconic Opry barn pink. 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Looks like Nashville's airport is one step closer to being renamed in honor of Dolly Parton. The Metropolitan Nashville Airport Authority voted unanimously last week to begin the process. Now, this doesn't necessarily guarantee that it will officially become Dolly Parton International Airport. The airport says a final name has not been determined, but it's working with the appropriate parties to decide how Dolly's name and legacy will be incorporated. More details will be announced once the plans are finalized.
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6: Morning!
0: Okay, we got a game we're going to play in a few minutes, an early morning game, so we'll get your brain going. We got a guy on the phone who went to my town who wants to verify my claims of the town that I grew up in. He specifically went just to see if I'm lying about stuff, so let's see what he has to say. We'll do that. There's a little fight between Lunchbox and his wife. We'll get into that. Glad everybody is here. We got a heck of a Wednesday show. Let's get started now.
1: Yeah. This is the Bobby Bones Show.
3: Hey, Bobby.

0: Let's go to Paul. Hey, Paul, what's up, buddy?
1: Hey, Bobby, how you doing? Morning, studio.
2: Morning.
1: We went to Mountain Home or Mountain Pine to see your hometown.
0: Yeah, Mountain Pine, Arkansas. Population 722. Yes, sir.
1: Oh, my God, we couldn't believe there was nothing there.
0: What do you mean? What do you mean there's nothing there?
1: Well, we thought you were exaggerating about the town being so small. There was nothing there, but there was no Sonic. There was no grocery store. There was, like, no gas station. I'm like, there was nothing there.
0: Oh, so that's what you mean by nothing there. There was nothing there.
1: Yeah. I mean, the town was there, but there was nothing there in the town. Like, I mean, that was kind of crazy. And another thing, my fiance works at Hobby Lobby, and she is arts and paper craft.
0: Yeah. I worked at Hobby Lobby while living in Mountain Pine, the town where there's nothing there. Yes.
1: Well, her boss had never heard the Bobby Bones Hobby Lobby song.
0: Did you play it for
1: him?
0: And
1: he's the manager. Yes, we did. he loves it.
0: Why did you go to my hometown, Paul? Just curious.
1: Well, we just wanted to see where you were from.
0: Maybe catch me in a lie, because you go and it's full of malls.
3: Skyscrapers.
0: Yes.
1: No, we just wanted to see where you were from. We're new here. We've been here 6 years. We love it. I mean, we love Arkansas. It's great. You know what I mean? So. Yeah.
0: Well, we love you, and I love it when you call. You're funny. You're a little shot of energy here.
4: Good laugh, yeah.
0: Paul, appreciate the call. Thank you so much. And, in my town, we don't have anything, as you can tell by what Paul says. We used to have a couple things. We never had a traffic light, but we used to have a sawmill, and that's why everybody moved to that town, is because there's this massive plot of land that is now mostly empty where the sawmill was. It's where Arkansas Keith worked. The sawmill went down 15 years ago or so, maybe more than that. But so nobody moves there anymore. So it is a pretty impoverished town. The school is still there. If I were betting, I bet they have to consolidate. I hope they don't, which is why it makes such a difference for me to, because I went back and we gave them a bunch of money and hopefully can, you know, keep the school going. But we have a terrible program in Arkansas too, where people have school choice. So you can go to whatever school you want. So nobody chooses to stay at Mountain Pine unless they live right there. Our sports teams, they struggle because anybody that's halfway good goes to a different school.
4: So it really doesn't matter like what district you're in. You're just like, oh, I want to go here.
0: It's a nightmare.
4: Huh. We used to have to like give fake addresses.
0: Yeah. But the only thing that we have really on the outskirt edges is a Dollar General. That's it.
3: Did you eventually get a light?
0: There's no light.
3: Still no light?
0: Mm-mm. No traffic light. We don't need one.
3: So what is it, a stop sign? You have a four-way stop.
0: There are stop signs. Okay. But there's we don't need a traffic light. There's not enough traffic.
3: That's crazy.
0: The only time there would be traffic was when the train was going through in the middle of the day. If they were hauling, you know, lumber on the train, you would know at like 11:20 you'd be held up for 15 minutes as the train was heading in and out.
3: Wow.
0: But it's still like that. Paul, I appreciate the call. Hope you have a great rest of the day.
1: Thanks, you too, guys.
0: Hey,
1: have a nice day.
0: Call back when you got something else to say. I can't get enough of your energy here.
1: Oh, for sure. Right on.
0: All right, see ya. All right, see you, buddy.
3: I love that dude.
5: Coming up, let's go on the Bobby Bones Show.
0: We all have phones, something we don't do on our phones. We probably should. And if you can figure out the answer to this trivia question, because if I give it to you now, you'll Google it during the little break here. If you can figure out the answer to this trivia question about what we don't do with our phones, you can win a really big prize. We're going to play that game next.
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2: Here's your question. About 60% of people almost never do this with their smartphones. Okay? Think about that for a second. About 60% of people almost never do this with their smartphones. Now, this game is called Never Gonna Get It.
3: No, you're not gonna get it. Oh, yeah. Never gonna get it. No, you're not gonna get it. Oh, yeah. Never gonna get it.
2: Okay, and so we're gonna go to Paul in Oklahoma. Paul, what's up, buddy?
4: Hey, what's going on, Bobby?
2: What are you doing?
4: Oh, driving down the road.
2: You safe?
4: I'm a truck driver.
2: Okay, you safe right now?
4: Oh, yeah.
2: Okay, all right.
4: Oh, yeah. They get in my way, I just run them over.
5: There we go.
2: Interesting. All right, so, Paul, here's the deal. I'm going to ask you a question. Now, you can answer it. You don't even have to get it right, but I just need an answer. And if you miss it, you're going to get the show gets a chance to answer it. You get three opportunities, okay?
4: Yes, sir.
2: All right. So, about 60% of people almost never do this with their phones, their smartphones. So think about that for a second. About 60% of people almost never do this with their smartphones. Some people never do it. They almost never do this with their smartphones. So what is your answer, Paul?
4: Oh, boy.
2: I know. It could be anything in the world. And if you feel like it's nothing, you can just make something up and go to the show.
4: Clean it?
2: Clean. That's actually a good answer. That's a good answer. It's not right, but that's a good answer. Hey, Abby, would you put your headphones on in the glass room? Do you know the answer to this?
6: No, I don't.
2: Okay, you should play.
6: Okay.
2: Okay. So we got about 60% Americans say that almost never do this with their smartphones. Clean it was a really good guess, though.
5: Really good.
2: For someone who said, I have no idea, that's an idea. So now, Paul, you got Amy, Abby, Lunchbox, and Eddie. You get to pick two of them. If either one of those two get it right, you win the prize. So Amy, Abby, Lunchbox, and Eddie, which two would you like to choose?
4: Eddie and Lunchbox.
2: Eddie and Lunchbox, he's going Team Wiener.
7: Okay. Yeah. You got it.
5: Paul, let me tell you, this is the fastest I've ever gotten an answer.
8: Yeah, me too.
5: Ever.
8: I nailed it.
2: Team Testicle, that's what their jerseys say. All right, guys. 60% of Americans, almost never, some never, do this with their smartphones. Do you have your answers?
5: I have my answer.
2: You will win for Paul. He's going to love the prize if you win.
5: Got it.
2: Amy, what do you have?
6: I have Let It Die All the Way.
2: Like go all the way
6: Are
2: down.
6: Are you supposed to? Yeah.
5: That's interesting.
6: I thought
2: Are you supposed to let it die all the way?
8: Yeah.
6: That's what I've heard. But yeah. I don't.
2: Why would you let your phone die all the way?
6: It's good for it.
2: Oh, interesting. I've not heard that. It's not right here either.
6: Oh, dang. Okay.
2: I need to look that up because there could be something to that. I don't know. Abby.
6: I put back it up.
2: Back the thing up. You were fine.
6: Yeah. No, like back up the memory, you know? Like when you get a new one, they're like, did you back it up? Because you're going to lose everything.
2: Got it. I don't hate it. It's not right, though.
6: Okay.
2: All right, so you didn't want them to get it right, Paul. It doesn't even matter.
8: Yep.
6: Yeah, we're not Team Testy.
5: Right,
2: let's go to the Testies brothers. Eddie.
5: Oh, Paul, let me tell you. The answer is 100% turn it off. Americans don't turn off their phones.
2: I almost never turn off my phone.
5: Never.
2: Almost never.
5: Unless it dies.
2: Dies all the way, which I do on purpose. Because I just learned.
6: You would never let your phone die, I don't think.
2: No, not in. My phone sucks right now, and it drops to like 10%.
6: Well, I wonder if you would let it die.
5: Did you upgrade it?
2: I don't know.
8: Did you put that new system in there?
2: It's rotary dial. Is that normal for cell phones? Okay. Eddie, solid guess. Lunchbox?
8: Yeah. And maybe I'm old school. Maybe this is, I thought of it because I never do it, and some people do. Watch TV on it.
5: Huh.
8: 60% of people don't watch TV on it.
6: That's actually good.
5: It's not a bad guess.
2: Okay.
6: Sorry, I didn't mean to say actually, like I'm surprised.
2: No, it's okay.
6: Did good.
5: No, you're surprised. I'm surprised.
8: I'm always good at this
2: But don't
8: game.
2: Be surprised because he missed it.
6: Okay.
2: That's not right.
5: Oh, he missed it.
2: Yeah. Okay. And then Eddie, yours was?
5: Turn it off.
2: Well, I got to say.
5: Come on.
2: I'd be one of those that almost never turn off my phone
5: unless
2: I'm for some reason reminded to, and you are wrong, too. Okay. But it's not over for Paul.
5: I don't have another guess.
2: Paul, where are you in Oklahoma right now?
4: Right now I'm coming through Poto right now, headed towards Broken Bow.
2: Which is near Tulsa. For you guys that aren't like me, that don't know Oklahoma like I do. Am I right, Paul?
4: What's that?
2: It's near Tulsa.
4: A couple hours away, but yeah.
2: Okay, close enough. I'm thinking of Broken Arrow, actually. Yeah. I'm stupid. All right, guys, you're going to get one more guess here.
5: I'm thinking.
2: I have done this in the last month.
5: Huh.
2: Okay. Abby, you got your answer?
6: I think so.
2: Okay, so Paul, now this is the money round here. You get to decide, will any one of the four get it? You can go yes or you can go no. What do you think, Paul?
4: I think one of them's going to get it.
2: Okay,
5: I like that,
2: Paul's
5: Paul.
2: Going with yes.
8: Yeah, Paul,
2: yes.
8: I got it. I didn't need a hint.
2: But you got it.
8: Yeah, got it.
2: Okay, you got the hint, though.
8: But I had it down before I had the hint.
2: Okay. What do you got?
8: Delete apps.
2: Okay.
8: Bobby's done that in the last month.
5: He has?
2: How do you know?
8: I heard him say it.
2: I've never said it, but you may not be wrong, but I've never said it. But
8: I think you mentioned how you had to delete an app.
2: I don't know. Eddie?
5: Huh. Man, now that I have a guess.
2: Did he say yes or no? Sorry, I get caught up in the game.
8: He said yes. He said, yeah, we're going to get it. So he just won.
2: Okay, hey, by the way, Lunchbox, not right.
5: I feel like I'm one of these 60%.
2: Go ahead.
5: Never change your picture on the screen.
2: Oh, solid.
6: That's really good.
2: Wallpaper?
5: Wallpaper.
6: Yeah.
2: That's solid.
6: And Bobby, you change yours a lot.
2: I change mine a little bit. Yeah, well, it just depends because Billy the baby gets older.
6: Yeah.
2: And so I always find a new one about every month. Yeah.
8: Oh, man.
2: No.
5: No, it's wrong.
2: It's good, but it's wrong.
5: Oh.
2: Amy?
6: Update it.
2: Your phone.
6: Mm-hmm.
2: Yeah, no.
5: So you stay in the original one?
2: Abby, it's all you right now. Can you win this for Paul?
6: Well, let's see. Clean up messages. Like, go through them and make sure all of them are red.
5: Good. That's pretty good, Abby.
2: That's a good one. Because Amy never does that.
6: No.
2: Amy's phone's a cesspool of red dots. No.
6: What the?
5: Dang.
2: Okay, so two things are going to happen here. One,
8: gosh.
2: Paul does not win. Two, I think we get Paul back on later in the show and give him another chance to win. Okay? Paul, can we call you back in a little bit and have you play another game since you didn't win this one?
4: Sure.
2: Okay, because we like you. We didn't. We just go, that Paul's a loser.
5: Is he going to be available? Is he just still be driving?
4: Yeah, I'll be driving all day. So yeah, y'all call him anytime.
2: Can you give us a hold? Nah. Yeah.
6: Wow.
2: Yeah, that's good.
4: Cool.
2: Yes, sir. Yes, sir. Okay, so the answer is delete photos.

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1: All right, new year. 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And I actually like number one of the trendy baby names. And usually I hate these names. We'll get to that next.
2: The Bobby Bones Show. 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
1: 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Trendiest baby names of 2026. You ready for it?
6: Mm-hmm.
1: Okay. These are the trendiest baby names according to Nanit, a baby monitor brand. We have a Nanit. It's actually great. Top names are boys and girls. Number one, Jack. Old school, but still cool. I would credit that to Justin Bieber and Hailey Bieber. They named their baby Jack.
22: Oh, I didn't know that.
6: I didn't know that either.
1: Number two, Henry.
6: Oh.
1: Wonder why Henry's trending.
22: I don't know. I know a Henry.
23: I know a Henry.
1: Yeah,
23: I know a Henry.
1: Me too, but...
22: No, a kid.
1: Oh, you do?
22: Yeah. Yes.
1: I know him like a... An uncle.
22: I
6: know a 22-year-old Henry.
1: You do?
6: Mm-hmm, it's my niece's fiance.
1: Usually the trending names are based in something, trending especially, like from a year.
6: Okay.
1: Mike, do you see anything trending with Henry?
24: No, nothing.
1: Number three, Charlotte. The Web? Is it back in?
22: Possibly.
23: Tilbury? North Carolina.
1: Charlotte Web? Charlotte's Web? The book? Charlie at four. That's a cool name for a boy and a girl. I do enjoy a Charlie. Leo at five, Olivia at six, Noah at seven, Luca at eight. Now, does Luka Doncic, the basketball player, have that much pull with young adults that are having babies?
22: That's a good question.
6: My friend named her kid Luca.
1: After?
6: Let me ask.
1: Sometimes I wonder if they just forgot to put the S.
22: Lucas.
1: Yeah, and they just spelled it wrong. James and then Cooper make the list. That's from USA Today.
22: It's kind of cool because it's going back to traditional names than like making up these random names like they were a while back.
1: I like our baby's name because I like unisex names. I've always liked unisex names. I've been saying that for years.
6: That's why you like Charlie so much.
1: Mm-hmm. I like it. And then also, obviously, Billy is named after her grandpa. So if anybody ever judges, which I do not give a crap if people judge, I'm not going to parent shame. People love to parent shame online. Even if it's something very little, people be like, I can't believe you're doing that. I'm Mr. No Parent Shaming. I was that before, but now I'm really that. Now I get angry at parent shamers. But if someone's like, oh, Billy, oh, that's interesting. Oh, it's after her grandpa. Yeah.
22: We get it.
1: Yeah, we get it now.
21: Bones.
1: Now let's play Don't We from Morgan Wallen.

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1: Most people would run away from danger. These two brothers did exactly the opposite to help. And the story's incredible. And Lunchbox has it next in Tell Me Something Good.
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3: Two brothers in California were outside and they hear, "Help! Help! There's a fire! There's a fire!" And the two brothers look and the assisted living place is on fire. A nurse is yelling they need help. So the brothers, who are 20 and 15, grab the water hose at the nursing home. They're trying to put it out. They're like, "That's not going to do it. That's not going to do it. We got to run in the fire." And them and two other neighbors went in there and carried six elderly out of the burning building.
4: Wow.
5: Dang.
3: Before the firefighters could arrive.
5: I'm imagining they were pushing on their thumbs as hard as they could on the top of that water hose.
6: To get the spray?
5: To get the spray far and spread out. Like, yes. Hard, because you got to go hard sometimes. And they couldn't. Man, then they ran in and got them.
3: Yeah, but I want to say, out to Alex in the wreck.
5: Okay, good.
3: No. But two other neighbors helped, and they didn't make the story. They said the brothers and two neighbors.
5: Okay.
3: And they named the brothers. Like, we need to, I want to say great job, but the neighbors also, I wish I knew your names. So I could shout you out.
5: Maybe the brothers did most of the work, and the neighbors just showed up at the end.
3: That could be it.
5: Yeah.
6: Or the neighbors are, like, older people.
5: Or the
6: brothers are young.
5: That were helping, we're just clapping for them. Like, giving them moral support.
6: Yeah. That's true.
5: All right, there you go. That's what it's all about.
0: That was Tell Me Something Good.

0: Story of the day.
1: This story comes to us from Dalton, New Hampshire. Police got a call about 6 a.m. about a house on fire. They respond, fire trucks, putting out the fire. When the homeowner gets mad at the firefighters, jumps in the fire truck and drives off.
2: Oh, wow. I would think that would be hard to drive off.
3: Yeah.
2: I would just drive into stuff. It's so big. And it's that wheel where you have to, like, put your arms under it.
3: Some of those have knobs on it. You know, like wheels?
4: Oh, wow.
2: You probably bite off more than you can chew. So how far do they get?
1: As he was fleeing, he crashed into another fire truck.
2: Yeah.
1: And then about a block away, he went up a curb, crashed into a lady's fence.
2: Well, that's what I would have done, too. But I just would have never stolen the fire truck. Okay.
1: I'm Lunchbox. That's your Bonehead Story of the Day.
0: Bobby Bones.
5: It's the Bobby Bones.
4: Okay, when did the toilet paper aisle get so complicated? 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
2: All right, a few voicemails. Number one.
12: Hey, Bobby. This is Liz. I am sitting here watching the U.S. Open men's final, and obviously Andy Roddick is in attendance. I know you guys are great friends, and I was just curious how your friendship with him came to be. That's all. Love the show. Bye.
2: Yeah, not only was he in attendance, he was the last American to win a Grand Slam, and it was that Grand Slam. An American was trying to win it. He did not win it. Finished second. I think I was German, I think, right?
3: Yeah, the guy with the ponytail?
2: Yeah.
3: And then who won it? Who's the American? Ben Shelton?
1: Uh-huh. Yeah.
2: Andy lived in Austin. We all lived in Austin. Andy listened to the show, and then I did a couple of charity events with and for him, and then we found out that once we were off the air, we were both pretty private, and we both liked sports. Now, one of us had a bunch of friends, and we just became friends, and I would travel with him to tennis tournaments, and he was a groomsman at my wedding. So we stayed close friends for a long time, and we still are, but we're the kind of friends where you don't have to talk a whole lot, and then if you need a kidney, you just hit him up.
4: Mm-hmm.
2: Both of us are. And so he's also, I don't want to say energized, he just got out of doing anything for a while. I mean, he had hundreds of millions of dollars from playing tennis. He was top 10 for a decade, and then he invested his money super wisely and was like, I'm out. And then he just started randomly doing a podcast, and I remember I was playing golf with him a few years ago, and he goes, hey, I'm starting this podcast. Will you just consult it? I'll give you 5% of it. And I said, I'm not taking any money of it, but if you need help, just let me know. Wish I was taking 5% of it because it's huge now. His podcast is huge, and now he is kind of the main tennis guy, at least one of them. He's all over everything. Forbes just did a whole story on him. He decided to get back in tennis because that's all his life was, and he wanted to get out for a while, and he did. I don't know that he ever had intention of getting back in any way. And then I think he missed it, and he has no shortage of opinions and gives them, and it's refreshing, and he's someone who's done it. So it's really cool to see him like have the second life of just really wild success. So yeah, that's how. It was super organic, and it was slow because neither one of us trusted anybody. And then we were pretty inseparable when he was in America. Think about tennis, most time you're not in America. So he'd be gone for 4 months and come home for 2 weeks, and we'd go do something. Then he'd leave again for a couple months and come back. And he was like the first rich person I knew that I was close to. Mm-hmm. First time I ever went on a private jet.
3: Oh, really?
2: Was his.
3: Where'd y'all go?
2: Nowhere specific. We went to
1: grocery store.
2: Maybe the Super Bowl in Miami.
3: dang, that's legit.
2: Maybe. Or maybe the Super Bowl. We went to a couple Super Bowls.
4: Now, what about when y'all went to that golf thing? Didn't you go in some, and then like John Legend was there?
2: We all went to the Masters together.
4: Oh, the Masters,
2: yeah, we all
4: that
2: stayed
4: golf
2: in,
4: thing.
2: Stayed in the house. Yeah.
4: That golf thing.
2: No, I'm telling
3: that
2: you.
3: That little golf thing.
4: No, that with the green.
2: Yeah. Yeah, he's my friend. And he's killing it. And if he needed a kidney or I needed a kidney, we'd be the first people to line up and give it. You know what? And if he needed a heart, I'd say I need that organ.
3: The heart.
2: But yeah, he's doing really good. Hey, give me voicemail 7.
13: Hi, Mick from Kansas. I thought it was really interesting that Mr. Lunchbox was so into the interviews with the two little young ladies. He was into that all over because of who they were. Thanks.
2: Yeah, any guest comes in, Lunchbox does not care. It doesn't matter. what kind of music they play, if they're good, how long the interview is, nothing. We had two girls, women, he said young ladies, but young women that came in as fans of the show and sat on the couch. He could not have been more dialed in.
3: Dude, he was all in.
2: Oh, I got funny stuff to say. Yeah.
1: Yeah, because they're not polished and they don't give, you know, polished answers. They're going to tell you kind of more real things. I feel like some of these people we bring in, they just give you polished
2: answers. How did you know? You don't even listen.
1: Dude, I'm also listening.
2: And I would say there's so little polish here. People don't come in here and give polished answers.
1: I've got my ear to the grindstone. I can hear when someone's
2: That's
1: giving
2: not
1: me fluff.
2: It. It's nose to the grindstone.
5: Ear to the ground.
1: Oh.
2: Yeah. Next one.
6: Just really was interested in Lunchbox's fascination with Sarah and Christy. He seemed very engaged, like a lot more engaged than usual. Uh-huh. So seems like he was a big fan of them.
2: Yeah, more people. A lot of callers were talking about how you would just were so active in that one.
3: Dang, Lunchbox. Why, dude?
1: Well, yeah, because they wanted to meet me. They wanted to hear from me. So I'm here to talk to them. Like, I'm here to entertain.
5: They were
2: it, was, it wasn't about you.
3: Amy, of course.
1: Well, yes. Yeah, I mean, it's more fun when there's two chicks in here that are
2: there
1: giggling and laughing and, you know.
2: Giggling and laughing chicks.
3: What he likes.
1: Yeah, that's what you, I mean, is that not more fun?
5: He loves chicks that giggle.
2: He's a chick giggling guy. Yeah.
1: You guys don't?
2: Guys, hit us up anytime. 877-77-BOBBY.

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1: The Bobby Bones Show. I have a list of the biggest movies of all time with inflation added in.
2: Oh.
1: So, the most successful movie of all time is Gone with the Wind.
3: Oh, wow.
1: Because if you were to use inflation and what it made back then, it would be the most successful movie of all time, like the money that it's made, worldwide gross. I'm going to give you number two. Avatar would be number two.
2: Mm-hmm. Oh.
1: What can you name top 10? Three strikes, you're out. Amy, you go.
4: Titanic.
1: Number three is Titanic. With inflation, it would have been worth $3.8 billion. Go ahead.
4: And Avatar's off the table. Mm-hmm. What about Avatar 2?
1: Avatar 2? No.
3: Good try, though.
1: Yeah. Lunchbox.
2: Yeah, Lord of the Rings.
1: Lord of the Rings did not make it. Eddie.
3: Star Wars.
1: Star Wars at number four would have been, it originally came out in 1977.
3: Mm-hmm.
1: If in today's money, it would have made $3.7 billion.
3: Dang.
1: Now, you're still up.
3: Okay. Give me Forrest Gump.
1: Forrest Gump did not make it.
3: Dang, okay.
2: Wow.
1: Now to make this equal, we're going to go backward.
3: Snake. Oh.
1: So, Eddie, you go now again.
3: I mean, let's go with, Avengers or something. Like, let's go with Avengers, the first Avengers.
1: Avengers, I'll give you Avengers. Avengers Endgame made $3.4 billion.
3: Dang.
1: This is what them played. Would have been the number five overall movie. So you guys have nailed the top five of all time.
3: Okay.
1: Gone with the Wind, Avatar, Titanic, Star Wars, and Avengers. Go ahead.
3: Old school, Casablanca.
1: Oh, I thought you picked old school. I was like, ah,
3: no.
1: I was
3: great like, movie, pick. Though.
1: No. Okay. No. Lunchbox?
2: Harry Potter.
1: Harry Potter, no. Amy.
4: Lion King.
1: No. Okay, that's two strikes.
2: My goodness. I'm terrible at this one.
3: You may think you're onto something with Lion King, though.
1: There are five left. Amy?
4: Iron Man.
1: No, there are no more Marvels.
4: Did you already say that?
1: No.
4: Oh.
2: Toy Story.
1: That's a good guess. No. Eddie?
3: Wasn't the Odyssey on there, like, recently? So the Odyssey.
1: Nah. Oh, okay. No. Number six is a movie that came out in 1965. And
4: oh, Soul Train.
3: Soul Train?
1: That was a TV show.
2: What in the world?
1: Soul Plane Disco. Was way later.
4: What was the one with John Travolta? Saturday Night Fever.
3: Oh.
1: No, I think I just missed it.
3: What year? 61?
1: Yes, 65. And I think it was a musical.
3: Okay, Singing in the Rain?
1: No.
4: Oh, Mary Poppins.
1: No, I'm not even sure what it was about, but maybe it was in Austria.
4: Oh, Sound of Music.
1: Yeah.
3: Dang, that's what I thought. Not Singing in the Rain.
1: Sound of Music was at number six. Number seven is an alien movie.
3: Okay, E.T.
1: Correct.
4: Ugh.
2: Wow.
1: From 1982.
3: And you still haven't seen E.T., right?
1: Mm-hmm. I know the stuff, though. Reese Pieces, E.T., phone home.
3: Okay. He never says Reese Pieces.
1: Oh, he doesn't say that?
3: No.
1: Does he eat them?
4: Yes.
3: He eats them.
1: He goes, Reese Pieces, phone home for more Reese Pieces. The Ten Commandments at eight.
2: Oh, come on.
1: That movie came out in 1956.
2: Never even heard of it.
1: Number nine, I have never heard of. Dr. Zhivago.
3: Zhivago.
1: It's with a Z, though.
3: Yeah, Dr. Zhivago. It's old and it's long, like super long. If you watch the movie in its entirety now, it has two intermission breaks in the movie.
1: What the?
3: Mm-hmm. So I would assume that at the video store, it would come in like three tapes.
1: Wow.
3: Crazy.
1: I've never heard of it. 1965. And the next one was 1975. It was Steven Spielberg.
4: Jaws.
1: Yep.
3: Dang.
1: Those are really the top 10 movies of all time.
4: Wow. I don't know that I agree with some of them.
2: Yeah, I don't either.
3: Well, but,
1: you cannot agree with it. It's the numbers. Data.
2: But that is because back then there weren't very many movies to choose from.
3: No. It's still the amount of money it made.
1: But it doesn't matter. It's still the amount of money it made.
2: Right.
4: I know. It just still don't know.
1: But you
4: could
1: compare that to movies in 2002. Versus today.
4: Yeah.
3: But I guess so. If like everyone's like, it's the new picture, everyone's going to go see that one.
2: Because it's the only one showing.
1: Why are you guys both talking like me?
3: No, because
2: we're
3: old
2: going back to the 60s.
4: Because like, what was Jaws up against?
2: Nothing.
3: Nothing.
1: That's not true. You guys are just saying things right now that you have no factual evidence of.
3: I wouldn't say Jaws, Amy, but I would say like Gone with the Wind. I mean, really, what was it up against?
1: I wasn't a theater. I don't know.
3: That was the only picture out there.
4: Nothing.
1: Somebody
4: film?
1: Should have to watch Dr. Zhivago.
3: Dude, I've seen it.
1: As a bet, except for you.
3: Okay. I was like, I'll watch it again.
2: The three movies, Jaws came out, The Drowning Pool, a thriller starring Paul Newman, Race with the Devil, and The Sweeney. Those were the four movies released on June 20th, 1975.
1: Yeah, but you don't compare to 1 week. You compare the 2 months before and the month after. Also, I wasn't alive then.
3: Dude, whoever's going to have to watch Dr. Zhivago is going to love it. It's actually really good.
2: Spin that wheel.
1: How long is Dr. Zhivago?
5: 3 hours and 17 minutes.
4: Oh, my gosh.
2: Oh, my God.
1: Is it black and white?
3: I don't know.
4: Is it in English?
3: It's in color, but it's like faded color, dude. Barely got to the color.
1: Oh, no. Well, but still to this day, the number one movie is, of all time?
4: Avatar.
2: No, it's the Sound of Music.
1: Gone with the Wind.
2: That's the same one.
1: Gone with the Wind. Get your

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2: 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Thank you for listening. The Bobby Bones Show. Lunchbox and his wife are fighting about what?
17: My wife wants to hire the most ridiculous thing I've ever heard of in my life.
2: Why?
17: It's a spiritual analyst or something like that. It reads your house.
18: Okay. Oh, like the energy of your house?
17: Yeah.
18: Like the aura?
17: Yeah, I don't know the exact title they're called, but...
2: What do they do? What did she say they were going to do if they came to your house?
17: They're going to... We've made changes, like painted a room, put wallpaper, and we've had people that she thinks the former owners are upset.
2: Did they die?
17: No.
2: Wait, then who cares? Yeah, what, do they just live down the street?
19: This sounds
2: crazy. Live in Milwaukee?
18: Like,
2: who cares?
18: Which former owners, though?
17: She says all the former owners.
2: Oh, so even people that are dead.
17: Yeah.
19: Hey, you think your wife's losing it?
17: 100%.
18: Where did she learn about this?
17: I don't know.
2: What does this cost?
17: It's like $200.
2: And they come for how long and do what?
17: I think it's 90 minutes.
2: They just sit in there?
17: They read your house.
2: Huh. Okay, what?
17: This is her. This is what she explains it. I can't. I may not be explaining it right.
2: Okay.
17: This is her.
2: Okay, so...
17: I asked her, who do you want to hire?
2: Here's Lunchbox's wife. Go ahead.
20: You want to hire what?
21: She calls herself an intuitive therapist. And I have heard of this woman. And she will, like, come to your house and see if there's any spirits that are here. And with our house being old, you know, it's like... over 100 years old. There's been so many people that have lived here, and I just have been wondering, like, well, maybe I'm making all these changes and they're not happy with the changes, or maybe they really like the changes.
20: I don't want to make out after this. Like, making out is off tonight. I can't.
18: What? Okay. But I would think Lunchbox would be into this, being that what? He was trapped by a ghost in a house at one point.
2: But him paying $200,
19: right, that's the problem,
2: supersedes the fact that he was trapped by a ghost in a closet.
17: I mean... The fact that my wife believes that you can upset former owners of your house by painting a wall is bananas.
19: Lunchbox, has anything weird happened, like, in the last
17: year? Yeah, my wife started talking about hiring an intuitive therapist.
2: That's the weird thing?
17: That's the weird thing.
2: But okay. What triggered this in her to even have these feelings?
17: Oh, one of our friends bought a house, and they had an intuitive therapist read their house. And she's like, oh, my gosh, what if I'm making... Because they wanted to do something like knock out a wall or something, and they hired this lady. And so now my wife's like, well, we started making changes. What if I'm making them mad? Like, what if they're trying to tell us that we shouldn't do this?
2: Who gets final say here?
17: This is so stupid.
2: But are you going to let her? No. Is she going to do it?
17: I think she's going to do it.
18: Okay.
19: So who's paying for it? Yeah. You or her? It's her thing. So
17: it's her thing.
2: And you have different accounts.
17: And I am not contributing to some stupid woman coming to my house and be like, let me see. Oh, yeah.
18: They what don't if she like... comes and things get better? Well, then you.
17: Oh, the wallpaper. Yeah, they don't like that color. They
2: what
17: want
2: if
17: you...
2: she comes and you have to pay money for home renovation because she said.
17: Oh, my God. See, this is. I didn't even think about that.
19: Dang, that could be.
2: Because she's not going to come and say nothing. It's right. Like hiring a consultant for something, for anything. They have to find things that are wrong. Even if there's really nothing wrong, they can't come in and do nothing because why'd you hire them?
17: Also, you know what she's going to say? Oh, man, we got to do some more deep cleaning because. The spirits are still here, and she's going to want to come back for a follow-up visit. That's what she's going to... It's a scam.
19: More money.
2: What's the dumbest thing you've... Well, no. What's the dumbest thing that people have made fun of you for spending money on? I can go. I hired a pickleball coach for a while, and I was made fun of for that. Mm-hmm. But I was playing a lot of competitive pickleball. Mm. And he was coming to my house. We were training hard. Yeah. And I was ridiculed for paying for a pickleball coach. So, you?
18: Pet psychic?
2: The pet psychic, yeah.
17: Mm-hmm. That's pretty bad.
2: That's pretty... I can't prove...
18: I know, me neither.
2: I can't prove it didn't work. I don't believe that it did, but I can't prove it didn't. Mm-hmm. So there's that. Eddie?
19: No, man. I knock everything down. If my wife brings up anything stupid, I say we're not getting it. So nothing.
18: So you've never spent money on something.
2: We've judged you for it.
19: I mean, you guys judge me on gambling, but I mean, that's everyone gambles.
2: No, mostly I think it's that you gamble, but then complain about money and for other reasons.
19: Yes, dude, because we spend so much money on it.
2: It doesn't matter. Lunchbox?
17: Yeah, the lottery.
2: Yeah.
17: That's a good one. You guys harass me.
2: We don't harass you, but you do spend a lot on lottery. When is this happening?
17: I mean, she's going to make an appointment, I guess. I don't know how long it takes. I mean, I got to look at that lady's calendar. I wonder how booked she is. She's probably booked for months, so you never know. Probably available any day of the week.
19: Is there anything that this person can say that makes you believe in it?
17: No.
19: Nothing.
17: Nothing.
2: There's not something that she could pull out of nowhere that she'd have no access to knowing, but then when she knows, you'd be like, oh, dang.
17: But how would I even know if it's real? Like, she can say whatever she wants because I don't know who's lived in that
19: house. What if it's only something you've seen?
17: Well, I haven't seen anything.
18: You haven't seen anything.
17: What have I seen?
19: Nothing.
2: Is this going to happen in the next month, do you think?
17: Yeah.
2: Can you please let us know right after it happens? And then what's been told of you? I am going to laugh so hard if she recommends you have like a $50,000 home renovation because it's Satan has taken over like a back patio or something and you have to get rid of it.
17: Oh, my gosh.
2: All right.

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23: 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So check it out.

0: inmates at Norton Correctional Facility in Kansas found out that the local school district had $6,000 of school lunch debt. So they're like, this is crazy. This can't happen. What did they do? They went around the prison and started asking people for money, like prisoners.
1: Inmates?
0: Inmates saying, hey, could you collect some money for the local school? And so they donated money. They collected $4,200. The inmates did. And some of the security guards said, you know what? This is so cool. I'm donating money too.
1: Oh, that's gotta feel good.
2: They go into their
1: commissary?
2: Yeah, because they don't have it in their pockets.
3: Yeah, like, how do they have money? That's what I don't get.
2: Or they take their, like, heroin and put it in the, and then resell that.
0: The drug dealers in there are like, I got you.
2: Yeah.
0: No, I think, you know, in prison, you do have your bank accounts.
2: Commissary.
0: Yeah.
2: You put money in there, right?
1: Well, that's for my snacks. Limited knowledge, yeah, you have people from the outside
2: putting money
1: give
2: in.
1: You money, but
0: which to me that's like important.
2: Yeah, I agree. No, it's great. I'm just wondering how they got that money.
1: Right.
0: Yeah,
2: that's great. That's really a cool story.
0: Like, it's amazing.
2: Yeah, we're just confused at how they got the money.
0: I mean, I'm sure the prison has.
2: Because they weren't ringing a bell, ding ding ding, out in the middle of the prison for people to drop coins in.
0: I'm pretty sure the prison had to manage the money and said, you know what, we'll take that out of your account, and then we will take the money over there.
2: It's a great story. I do love it. That's what it's all about.
4: That was Tell Me Something Good.

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3: Now time for the morning corny.
10: The morning corny.
11: Where do football players go when they need a new uniform?
3: Where do football players go when they need a new uniform?
11: New Jersey.
3: New Jersey. Got it. Good one.
10: That was the morning corny.
3: Your big three songs in country music right now. Number three, Kenny Chesney, Carry On.
12: Carry on, karaoke, it don't matter if you can't. Carry a tune in a bucket.
3: You know, that's a familiar Kenny Chesney song, but that doesn't mean it's not awesome. Like, he knows what he does and he does it. Hit that again. That makes me feel so good. Go.
12: Carry on, karaoke, it don't matter if you can't. Carry a tune in a bucket anyways. Carry on,
3: that's a good one. Number two. I also love this song, and I hate how she's being bullied on the internet. I hate it so much. I've almost gone after a couple people, and then I realize it ain't my fight. But if it keeps going, I'm going to have to. I just don't want to be seen as... It doesn't matter. Here's Stella Lefty, Boston.
13: On a train back to Boston, and we're jumping the gun, and I'm telling you, baby, this is a part I'd run.
3: There's such a false narrative about her that the internet has just taken and run with, but... I really like her. And that song, it doesn't matter. If Bin Laden's singing that song, that's still catchy. True or false?
11: I haven't heard his version yet.
3: Well, if you did, you'd still go, that's catchy.
14: Does Bin Laden sing?
3: Did he sing? I'm not sure.
15: I don't think he does anymore. Yeah.
3: Number one, this is his 21st number one song, Luke Combs, Be By You.
16: I hope I ain't coming on.
3: Also a jam. Sometimes we get three suckies. That's three good
11: three
3: ones.
11: Three
14: really?
11: Three
14: really
3: good ones, yeah.
11: I feel like whenever they were in that room, I don't know why I picture them in the writing room on this song with Luke Combs and just being like, jam.
3: Yeah.
11: Like,
3: we
11: right
3: did it,
11: away.
3: Luke.
14: Oh,
11: like,
14: yeah.
11: We did this
3: it.
11: Is a jam.
3: We did it, Luke.
11: So good.
3: All right, there you go.
17: Here we go.
3: Let's play Lee Bryce. Here's One of Them Girls.

0: I do this out of love. Peace and love, peace and love. Eddie doesn't read. You don't have to read, but Eddie always complains that he wishes he was the guy that could carry a book around and look cool.
1: I love that.
0: And then he goes, I can't read.
1: I'm dyslexic.
0: Yeah. And so what we do is we give him 15 minutes every day during the show to go in my office and read.
1: Yeah.
0: And you've been reading The Four Agreements. It's a book that I read around once a year. I love it. It's short.
1: You read it once a year?
0: It's short.
1: It's crazy. It is short.
0: Yeah. And you're about, what do you got? Halfway through?
1: I'm almost halfway through.
2: Wow.
1: Like, seriously.
0: And what is your review of just the experience so far?
1: Okay, not the book, but the experience of reading is the first time you asked me like to go into your office and go read for 15 minutes. I was like, this is so stupid. Why? What am I going to do in there? Read? I'm going to get distracted, blah, blah, blah. Now you tell me, dude, it's your 15 minutes. And I'm like, cool. All right. Let me go read. It's actually enjoyable.
0: A lot of it matters on what you're reading too, because sometimes I get a real turd.
1: I'm not convinced on this one yet. Like, I'm just kind of taking it in for what it is, but I'm enjoying reading it.
0: Yeah, I think you can pull some stuff from it regardless of what you're looking for within it.
1: I agree with that.
0: Yeah, and it's short. So I'm going to give you 15 minutes now.
1: Right now?
0: Yeah, head to my office.
1: You bet.
0: Eddie's going to go read. You bet?
1: No, they say bet.
0: Oh, okay, yeah.
3: Just bet.
0: Eddie is going to go and read for 15 minutes, and we're just trying to encourage others to take 15 minutes out of your day.
1: Wow, what if this is like a global movement?
0: Well, I think it has been for, I don't know, 50 years.
1: Oh, really?
0: Yeah. Since the printing press and, yeah.
1: Okay.
0: Just that.
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0: My own state that I do so much for has deeply hurt me. I'm going to share with you next what happened yesterday. I'm punctured. Next.
4: Bobby Bones!
0: The wait is over. 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
5: Oh, what's his name?
3: Ned Permy.
5: Ned Permy, yeah.
3: Yeah.
5: Ah,
3: and
5: dude.
3: Their article, and I used to watch 7 on Your Side, because they'd go in.
5: Investigate.
3: Somebody be up to no good. 7 on Your Side would show up, and we'd bust that up to no good. In the article, my home state that I try to make so proud, they write, Bobby Jones returns to Mountain Pine.
5: Sorry, man.
2: Does it say specifically, like, who? Okay, yep.
3: Yeah, who wrote it?
2: Uh-huh.
3: Yeah, I want to call him out, but that's hurtful. It's my own people.
2: Yeah.
3: It's not hurtful. It's only hurtful because it's my own people. People call me Bobby Jones all the time. I've learned not to get offended by it because Bobby Bones is a stupid name. But when it's like my state that I feel like I've given so much back to, time, energy, money, love, and they hit me with the Bobby Jones.
5: You think it's a spell check
4: That's
5: thing?
4: That's what I thought. Maybe like, they typed Bobby Bones, and when they went to go print,
2: it just changes it.
5: Like the computer's like, no way. That's
3: it's a proper name, though. And also, again, if this happens in Minnesota, I get it.
2: But Arkansas just hit different.
3: Yeah, and we're also on the air in Little Rock, where the station is. We're one of the biggest shows. It's only because it's Arkansas. I've been called Bobby Jones in some pretty elevated spaces. I kind of laugh at this point because it's happened so many times. My name is stupid. I
2: mean,
3: get it.
2: Shoot, when you were getting inducted into the Radio Hall of Fame.
3: Bobby Jones.
2: It happened.
3: Yeah. So, you know, just because it's local.
2: Could it be they were just trying to be in on the joke?
3: No.

0: What do you mean?
1: Oh, that's not really a joke. You
2: well,
1: might.
2: I understand. It could be, you know, oh, well, that didn't hit the way we thought, kind of thing, you know?
3: That's not a joke. It's a charity donation that I go back to give to a school, and I think they're going to do a joke.
2: I was just trying to think through how that
3: so
2: happened.
3: This is an Arkansas Razorback football. Do you want to see what they wrote on there to me?
2: Sure.
1: Oh, please don't.
3: Check it out.
2: To Bobby, number one hog fan, thanks for long time.
3: Loving.
2: Thanks for loving the Hogs. You're amazing. Woo pig.
3: And it's signed by the head football coach.
2: And then he put all in.
3: Yeah, his name. And then I
2: can't read his name.
3: Yeah, actually, when I got this, it was just his name generically signed.
2: It's weird because that looks like your handwriting.
3: It is. I'm so petty. All the other coaches have sent me a ball and they wrote my name on it to Bobby. This is a Bobby segment. And so I was like, they didn't even write my name on the ball. So I wrote my own note on there to me.
2: Okay.
1: Oh my gosh. That's hilarious. Like,
2: okay, I thought it looked awfully familiar.
3: Yeah,
2: but
3: it's my writing.
2: I just thought, wow, you and Coach have the same handwriting.
3: No, they send balls out if you're like a donor of a certain level. I'm a pretty significant donor to the Arkansas Razorbacks. And I guess I got the generic football when they put 100 on a table and just signed them. You know what? I'm going to be a baby about this one. And so since I got randomly generic ball, I wrote my own message on there.
1: Ah,
2: okay.
0: Amy, did you think the message was a little over, like, positive?
2: No, it's not the word. The words didn't bother me. I just genuinely thought I had similar handwriting. And I was like, wow, that's interesting.
3: Now read it again as I wrote it.
2: To Bobby, number one hog fan, thanks for loving the Hogs. You're amazing, Woo Pig.
1: That is really funny.
2: It was a lot.
3: Yeah, whenever Pittman or Bielema signed a ball and sent it to me, I had it up in a box.
2: Mm-hmm.
3: This one, I had to write my own name on, my own secret special message. I should write myself to Bobby Jones.
0: Oh,
1: you're having a rough couple days.
3: It's been a rough couple days.
1: Oh, man.
3: I'm very sensitive to all of this. It's my own state. Do I got to pick a new state?
2: No. This too shall pass. I'm just saying.
3: Feels like it's getting worse.
0: Yeah, you sound like a greeting card, Amy.
1: Yeah, how do we make up with this? Like, how do we get the forgiveness?
3: I don't know, but I'm keeping the Razorback football signed by Silverfield that I had to write the message on my desk.
2: Now, did he write all in or you did?
3: No, he did. That's their saying.
2: Okay.
0: No, Amy, don't be silly. He wrote that.
3: Yeah.
1: Come on, Amy.
3: Anything for him, he wrote on there.

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1: We got to give Paul, our truck driving friend, another chance to win. He played a game earlier and he didn't win, but he was such a good guy. So we're going to play a movie game and he's going to play. And if I give you three clues about a movie, can you name the movie? Amy, an ogre, a donkey, and a princess.
2: Shrek.
1: Good. Lunchbox, a haunted hotel, twins, and Jack Nicholson.
3: The Shining.
1: Good job.
4: Wow. Good job, dude.
1: Eddie, a briefcase, a pawn shop, and Big Kahuna Burger.
4: Oh, that's Pulp Fiction.
1: Correct. Yeah. Yeah. Okay. We got Paul on. We're going to give him another chance to win next.
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18: 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Yes,
1: Bobby Bones. All right, we have Paul on the phone again. He's driving a truck. We played a game earlier in the show. He didn't win. We want to give him a chance to play another game to see if he wins. Paul, you ready again?
19: Yes, sir.
1: All right. How'd you feel after that loss the first time? You okay?
19: Oh, yeah. I can't believe them guys let us down, though, man. They
1: did. Those guys let you down.
3: I know. Yes. Yeah, they let you down.
1: No, all of you did. Okay, so, Paul, I'm going to let you play this one as you're driving your truck. This is a movie game. Do you watch many movies?
19: I don't really have time to watch movies, no.
1: Fair enough. Fair enough. What's your favorite movie of all time, Paul?
19: Well, boy, I'd have to tell you at all time, Gunsmoke.
4: Gunsmoke.
1: I know the TV show.
4: Yeah, was that a movie?
1: They made a movie, Gunsmoke?
19: Oh, yeah. Marshall Dillon, yeah.
1: Oh, okay. Arkansas Keith watched Gunsmoke all the time. That was a TV show. Okay, so here's what we're going to do, Paul. I'm going to give you five clues. You just have to name the movie, okay? You got to get 3 out of 5. For example, if I said a shark, a boat, and Amity Island, what movie would that be?
19: Oh, boy. Would it be Jaws?
1: It would be Jaws.
4: Good job.
1: Good, good, good.
20: Okay.
1: He gets to use one lifeline to any of you guys in the studio.
4: Love it.
1: He needs 3 out of 5. Here we go, Paul. Driving his truck in Oklahoma right now. Paul, here are your 3 clues. A sinking ship, an iceberg, and 2 people named Jack and Rose.
19: Titanic.
1: Correct. 1 answer for Paul.
3: There you go, Paul.
1: All right, Paul.
20: Good job, good job.
1: Rooting for you, buddy. Okay. Number 2. The city of Philadelphia. A meat locker, boxing gloves.
19: Rocky.
1: That's Craig.
3: Yeah.
1: Very good. The next one, a tarantula, cheese pizza, someone named Kevin.
19: Oh, boy, I'll have to use a lifeline on that one.
3: Oh, boy.
1: Who would you like to go to? Amy, Lunchbox?
19: Oh, boy.
1: Or Eddie?
19: Well, Lunchbox seems to know a lot about movies, so let's go for Lunchbox.
1: Lunchbox?
3: Yeah, it's Home Alone.
1: The answer is Home Alone. Yes, yes, it is.
3: Man, I'm not going to let my dude down.
1: Yeah, he's 3 for 3.
3: That's what we do.
1: He's already going to win. Let's just do a couple now for fun. Dinosaurs, an island, and a mosquito trapped in amber.
19: Would it be Jurassic Park?
1: Yes, it would be Jurassic Park.
20: Yeah. Okay.
4: He's on fire.
1: And finally, a high school, 88 miles per hour, and a DeLorean.
19: Oh, boy. Back to the Future.
1: Correct. There we go. Yeah. Man, he didn't even need a lifeline. No. He got 4 out of 5.
4: He's good.
1: Okay. So, Paul, here's what we're going to give you. 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But Paul, we're going to give you a $500 gift card, and we're also going to send you some stuff from the show here, from the studio, and we just wanted you to win, Paul, so congratulations.
19: Well, thank you.
1: How much driving you got left to do today?
19: Oh, about 15 more hours of it.
1: Whoa. Oh, my goodness. Where are you going?
19: Yeah, I started at 3 o'clock this morning, and I won't get back home until about 6:37 tonight.
4: Is Paul gonna make it?
1: Yeah. You ever eat those bumblebees at the gas station? You know those old pills that make
4: the yellow jackets.
1: Yeah, whatever they are, gosh, that make you go. Yeah, you ever do that?
19: No, of course not.
1: Good answer. Okay, Paul, stay on the line. I'm going to get your prizes. I appreciate you listening.
19: Well, thank you, Bobby.
1: All right, there he is. Paul, everybody. Woo-hoo. All right, Paul, stay on the phone. There he is.
5: Bobby Bones.
1: And now let's play Jelly Roll. Here is Liar.

0: tell me something good.
1: Most people would run away from danger. These two brothers did exactly the opposite to help. And the story's incredible. And Lunchbox has it next in Tell Me Something Good.
2: Here we go.
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2: Tell me something good.
3: Two brothers in California were outside and they hear, "Help! Help! There's a fire! There's a fire!" And the two brothers look and the assisted living place is on fire. A nurse is yelling they need help. So the brothers, who are 20 and 15, grab the water hose at the nursing home. They're trying to put it out. They're like, "That's not going to do it. That's not going to do it. We got to run in the fire." And them and two other neighbors went in there and carried six elderly out of the burning building.
4: Wow.
5: Dang.
3: Before the firefighters could arrive.
5: I'm imagining they were pushing on their thumbs as hard as they could on the top of that water hose.
6: To get the spray.
5: To get the spray far and spread out. Like, yes. Because you got to go hard sometimes. And they couldn't. And then they ran in and got them.
3: Yeah, but I want to say, out to Alex and Narek.
5: Okay, good.
3: No. But two other neighbors helped, and they didn't make the story. They said the brothers and two neighbors.
5: Okay.
3: And they named the brothers. Like, we need to, I want to say great job, but the neighbors also, I wish I knew your name so I could shout you out.
5: Maybe the brothers did most of the work and the neighbors just showed up at the end.
3: That could be it.
5: Yeah.
6: Or the neighbors are like older people.
5: Or
6: and
5: the neighbors
6: brothers are young.
5: That were helping, we're just clapping for them, like giving them moral support.
6: Yeah. That's true.
5: All right, there you go. That's what it's all about.
0: That was Tell Me Something Good.

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5: Bobby Bones.
6: All right, Amy, lead us off.
7: Okay, so y'all familiar with the High Rocks competition?
6: Were they... Yeah. I wasn't. I want you to save the story. But isn't it like, it's like a CrossFit type thing?
7: Yeah. It's like an indoor where you're doing these different like
8: they carry heavy stuff, right?
7: And
6: yeah. To me, when I read it,
7: cardio stuff.
6: It felt like my best CrossFit was what it seemed like. Yeah.
7: I saw a video this morning.
6: Oh, you watched it?
8: Oh, I didn't watch.
6: Oh,
8: that.
6: I didn't watch it.
7: Well, no, I didn't watch her. I've seen pictures of.
6: Oh yeah,
7: I didn't.
9: Yeah,
7: what
9: but
7: happened?
9: It's blurred.
7: So no. I saw it running down her legs. So for people that aren't familiar, there was a High Rocks competition happening, and she had a bathroom issue.
6: Diarrhea.
7: Yeah. And she continued to compete.
6: See, I thought I wanted to eliminate diarrhea this morning, guys.
8: Yes.
6: When I said no more diarrhea, that's why I picked it for High Rocks.
8: And I thought it was over.
6: Yeah, it's not.
7: I think she was having a different issue than just lettuce.
6: Mm-hmm.
7: And I saw a video this morning where a guy was just talking about, like, High Rocks people, they're really into something. That's their passion, right? And they've worked hard. They've trained to get there, whatever. But, like, say any of us, if we were really into our hobby and we're somewhere, like, it's, you know, we're at a Lego competition.
6: And I think this is more than a hobby, though.
7: We're building Legos. And suddenly we have a bathroom issue. And we don't stop and leave to go clean ourselves up. Someone would be like, okay, something's mentally not right with Joe.
6: That's interesting you have that perspective, because I thought something is so right with her.
7: No, what?
6: Because that's what I would have done in that competition.
7: Okay.
8: Yeah.
9: Oh.
7: I get it. You maybe keep going. Something's wrong.
6: I can tell you right now it does. When it's contained, poopy in a diaper smells up the whole contained area.
7: Yeah.
8: Oh, yeah.
7: Well, this certainly wasn't contained. And
6: So explain what she did, though, specifically.
7: She had her diarrhea and she's wearing shorts and it's running all down her body.
6: She was doing what exercise, do you know?
7: Oh, when it exploded?
6: Yeah.
7: I don't know.
8: Do you remember the picture?
7: I mean, she was standing like this with her hands in the air and then stuff was running.
6: Like, they do broad jumps, they do sled pushes at different
7: levels.
6: Yeah,
7: but there's all these other people and you're indoor and there's all this equipment. So now her germs, which fecal matter can be...
6: Well, it's not going in everybody's mouth.
9: She's doing squats, like, down the track with some big, heavy bag on her back.
6: Like sandbag lunges? They do 100-meter sandbag lunges.
9: Yeah, that's what she's doing.
7: Yeah, but her stuff is getting on things that certainly other
9: like
7: people are
9: track.
7: Now encountering.
6: So I feel like you're anti-poop and go, just by how
7: you're...
6: I am.
7: Over the years...
9: Oh, looks like she's doing blurpees.
7: You've seen people compete in marathons.
9: Poopies.
7: You've seen people compete in marathons, and you feel for them because, like, okay, they've trained to get here and they don't want to mess up their time, so they just use the bathroom on themselves. At least that's outdoors. I don't know. There's something about this being inside and equipment and people being all around it, and you're just like, oh, I'm so worried about my time.
6: No, winning.
9: Yeah, hold on. Did you
7: winning.
9: Know she won?
8: Oh, well, there you go. It was worth it.
7: Well, yeah, because everyone was like...
6: Everybody ran away from her.
8: Oh, they're like, I'm not following
6: she won
8: that.
6: With the worst time ever, the worst winning time ever.
9: She won $21,000.
7: Okay, I mean, that's
8: a
7: lot of money. I get it. I didn't know that part. I just thought, like, what's going on? Like, where...
6: She pooped mid-event, though.
7: Yeah, so...
6: So you keep going.
7: Or try again next year.
6: No.
7: What?
8: Dude, that can't feel good.
6: I would argue that nobody thinks it feels good.
8: Like,
7: and smell?
6: And that it wasn't on purpose, and she probably didn't think she was going to go, but I'm sure she had stomach issues before, and she had to make a decision.
7: I feel for her on that. Mm. I just don't know.
9: Oh, it's all over her arms.
6: Oh, no, it's disgusting.
8: Arms? How did it get
6: I'm
8: on
6: not
8: her
6: saying
8: arms?
6: It's not disgusting. I'm telling you what I would have done. I would have pooped and kept going.
7: Like, the video I saw this morning, I was like, yeah, mentally something's unwell with her. Like, who keeps going? Well, that's crazy. And then now y'all are building a case. I'm like, oh, yeah, it's a valid point. Like, I totally see it
6: now. I'm mentally unwell, though. So I think you still are valid in your arguments.
7: Okay.

we were feeling was real. Neither one of us looking for three little words, unless those three words were do not disturb. Checkout was supposed to be noon, but we slept until three.

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0: Tour announcements happen all the time. But that Kenny Chesney tour that he announced
2: looks awesome.
0: Even I was shocked by that.
2: I know.
0: So Chesney announces a massive stadium tour, which he plays stadiums. He's one of the few artists that can. There's like five. And okay, cool. But it's him. And then his main support is Eric Church.
2: Which is his own artist.
0: Yeah.
2: The headlines.
0: And then before Eric Church is Sheryl Crow.
2: Crazy.
3: Awesome.
0: What is happening? That's an amazing show.
2: It's almost like a music festival.
0: Yeah. Yeah. I bet you Church, meaning it's not an opener. He'd be, so there are terms. So like the opener would be the first. They call it like the baby. And then there's main support after the opener. So Sheryl Crow, then Eric Church, and then Chesney. I bet you Eric Church makes $1 million a show.
3: Wow. Oh my
0: goodness. Without having to bring his own, like his own overhead, his own lights, his own. So what happens
3: is
0: he gets to just show up. And a big part about touring is when you see these numbers where these artists are making $60 million a year in touring, 38 of it are going into all the trucks and all the lights and all the fees and the rentals. But if you're Eric Church, and he's only going to do that for probably three people that he respects, because Eric Church does not need anybody to do anything. Mm-hmm. I bet you he makes $1 million a show with very little overhead.
2: And wow. Then, like, how long does he play roughly?
0: Full set, hour. He'll play an hour.
2: Oh, he'll play an hour.
0: Mm-hmm.
2: That's amazing.
0: That's a great tour. And I'm jaded. Nothing matters to me because I've seen it all. That's a great tour. Did you watch any Dancing with the Stars last night?
3: Did not.
0: They did Only Dudes. So they have so many people. They did Dudes last night. They're doing the women tonight.
3: Okay.
0: And so there was a voting glitch in the show. So they had to go, can't use the internet.
3: Well, that, huh? How does that happen?
0: I don't know. I don't know what happened with the glitch. I think you know how AI is taking us all down. I think they started with Dancing with the Stars.
4: Oh no!
0: That was the first.
2: This is the beta.
0: Yeah.
3: They're like, let's.
0: They're
3: test
0: testing
3: stuff
0: it with
3: out.
0: The- So I watched all of them. My pre-show prediction, without seeing anything at all, was Jackson Olsen, the Savannah Banana.
3: Yeah.
0: Because I think Emma is the most beloved pro dancer. They've given her like funny people for a while, not giving her a real chance. He's athletic. And he could dance a little bit. And last night, listen, not the best dancer at all, but mid. And I think growth is a big part of it. And so he's okay. He didn't get kicked off. Like I have who got kicked off. And it's a live show. So it's almost, I shouldn't have to not say, but I know there are probably some listeners who don't want to hear.
2: Oh, spoilers.
3: Well, with the glitch though, how did they? So they just.
0: You still, phones, texts.
3: Okay.
0: Yeah, it was just text then, right?
3: So just part of the voting wasn't available.
0: Yeah.
2: Can we do spoiler alert? Because I kind of want to know who got kicked off. And I don't care.
0: Spoiler alert in 10 seconds. Problem is, I don't want people turning us off.
2: Okay, no. Okay, then don't.
3: I don't care.
0: Most people don't care.
4: Yeah.
3: But I do like the Savannah Bananas guy.
0: Mm-hmm. Yeah. I like him too. Mm-hmm.
2: Where did you put Julia Stiles in this?
0: Well, she didn't dance till tonight.
2: Right, but like, where do you put her in the overall?
0: In the somebody who can make the semis, but probably not the finals.
2: Okay.
0: I did a whole thing on my YouTube where I think Taylor Hansen will do pretty good. He was pretty good last night. But you really can't look at night one and think that that's the future because everybody is so nervous. I don't remember my first dance. I was so nervous. I remember hearing, it's the click they play inside the room that you don't hear on TV that tells you when to go. And I blacked out until I was halfway through the dance. And I was like, oh my God, my feet are going. Where am I? I won't say who got kicked off yet. Maybe in the podcast after the show, we'll talk about it. But the guy, the Harry Shum guy from Glee, he's a ringer, for sure a ringer. But since he's not the biggest ringer, nobody really talks about him being a ringer. He was a professional dancer.
3: Mm.
0: And he was really good. But you know what? He wasn't even as good as I thought. But the reason is it's night one. Everybody's so nervous. So yeah, Dancing with the Stars. We're back, baby. Julia Stiles seems cool, though. I've been watching some of the TikToks.
2: Yeah.
0: Yeah, she seems cool. I'm kind of rooting for her a little bit. And she didn't actually go to Juilliard, and people were going, she went to Juilliard. That's not fair. That's a movie.
3: That's not real. That's a movie.
0: No,
4: I thought it was real.
2: No. I fell for that, too, because I'm like, she's going to win it. She went to that school or whatever, and I'm like, oh, wait, is that real?
0: No. That's the movie where she had to learn to dance.
2: That's right.
0: And so she had, like, to train for the movie, but yeah.
2: Yeah.
0: I think Tatiana Ali is fun, too, because she played Ashley Banks in Fresh Prince. I just like the nostalgia.
2: That's cool.
0: Of some of those people. So that was Dancing with the Stars last night. We'll talk about who got kicked off on the podcast. And you can watch the show, too, at Bobby Bones Show on YouTube. Let's play Post Malone, Blake Shelton, Pour Me a Drink. Call us if you want. We got you. 877-77-BOBBY.

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1: Let's go over to Sarah, who is listening in Florida. Sarah, you're on.
2: Hey, good morning.
1: Morning, Sarah.
2: I was calling about the Dancing with the Stars computer glitch, and I know I have my theory, and I think a lot of other people agree with me. Taylor Hansen obviously has been around since 97, and the Hansen fans are quite feral, and it's not been the first time that we've broken a website by voting for them.
1: Yeah, the Hansen fans are significant, but there's no chance a fan base is going to break the system at Dancing with the Stars. Something internally had to have happened. And also, there have been other artists that have had equal or larger crazy fan bases. And I think they're crazy. Like, pound for pound, the Hansen fan base, very crazy in a great way. I think Hansen's awesome. I'm not going to say disrespected, but I think some people just lump them in with Umbop, but they are so good. Mm-hmm. I've seen that online too. And you know who I think started that rumor? The Hansen fans. Yeah. So I completely understand. Root for your guy. Vote for him. I like him. I hope he does well. He's come and played the Eddie and I's Raging Idiots show with us. So I'm a fan. And also, they follow me on Instagram.
3: That's cool.
1: We sometimes we'll trade DMs. So I'm rooting for him. But no chance. A 0% chance that any fan base broke that system. But I like it. That's a great rumor. Whoever started that from the Hansen fans, great. Next week, they should do the Gleeks for Harry Shum. The Gleeks broke the system. There is a story about how tired everybody is. And basically, the CDC has a story where about 70% of adults say they are more fatigued now than they ever have been. And I think this comes up because I think I'm more fatigued now than I ever have been. I used to think I was peak tired because I would just go. Just go. The only time I would stop is when I physically couldn't. I'd go home for an hour, get a little something to eat in the evening, and then start again at night. I'm so tired. I was not at my peak. Narrator, he was not at his peak tired. As soon as I get home now, there's a baby.
3: That'll make you tired.
4: So fatherhood has
1: it's added.
4: Put you at peak.
1: And I haven't peeled back at all professionally, which I've got to find a way to... Or maybe the baby gets a little easier because it's not neat... It's not even the baby. It's just I go and as soon as I get home, I try to be there for my wife because she's been doing it. And even if I'm doing nothing, the energy is there. It's almost like a road trip. You drive for a bunch of hours and
3: you're sitting.
1: You finish and you're like, well, why am I tired? But like you've poured your brain into it. So are you more tired than ever before right now?
4: No, I've been tireder.
1: When you're married?
4: Well... Some of it's circumstantial, sure. Just like yours right now is
1: for sure.
4: is your situation. I think, I've had had sleepless nights at times.
1: Yeah.
4: Between parenting and my marriage. But my kids are grown now.
1: Good point. And half the time they're with their dad.
4: I've got one out on her own now in her own apartment. And then my son is my kids are adopted. There was some stuff, like there were some rough nights. I feel like my most tired year probably was 2020, and not because of COVID at all, not even related. But I was exhausted that year.
1: Life.
4: Yes.
1: Eddie, you have 17 kids. How's that going?
3: I have 4 boys. I am exhausted. This is the most I've ever been tired, for sure. But I feel like I say that every year. And I don't see the end of the tunnel.
1: You just keep getting more.
3: Yeah.
1: You're at the peak until next year where peaks even higher.
3: It's kind of crazy because, like, I'm telling you, every day I wake up and I'm like, I don't know if I'm going to make it through the day. And
1: that's testosterone.
3: And they said it was testosterone, but I mean, I really feel that. And like, I make it through the day somehow. So that makes yesterday a little easier than the next day. So I feel like I'm just going to keep doing this until, like, Amy, all my kids are out of the house.
4: Well,
1: then today you feel the best that you're ever going to feel again. Think about it like that.
3: Right now.
4: I guess I am hope that you will feel better.
1: She is hope.
3: Yeah.
1: Look at her. That's hope.
3: When the kids are out of the house.
1: That's hope. All right, back in a second.
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1: Let's go talk to Kayla in Texas, who's on the phone right now. Hey, Kayla, good morning.
25: Hey, how are you today?
1: Pretty good. What can we do for you?
25: Good. I just wanted to tell you an Uber story and see if you guys would report the driver and see if I made the right decision.
1: Okay.
25: So just for some context, I'm blind. I travel with a service dog, and I had a doctor's appointment I needed to go to. The first two drivers canceled me after they found out I was traveling with the dog. And the third driver who picked me up, he was having trouble finding the doctor's office. He even called them, and they gave him exact directions on how to get there and gave him landmarks of what was around them so that he could identify like where they were. And right after that, he started getting phone calls, and he just pulled into the middle of a parking lot and told me that he had to go and I needed to get out of the car. And it wasn't where I needed to be. And I was too nervous to argue or, you know, like make him take me to where I actually needed to be. If I got out of the car in a very unfamiliar area, in the middle of a parking lot. And so fortunately I had like 10 free minutes of IRA, which is like a service for blind people that provides like visual assistance. They can connect to your phone and see where you are and give you step-by-step instructions on how to get somewhere. And they were able to help me at least get across the road. So that was the first part. The doctor's office was right across the street from where I was. There was no crosswalk, so I had to basically jaywalk across this road. And as soon as I got across, my phone overheated because it's so hot here right now. And, you know, so I didn't have that service anymore. And so I just told my dog to find inside because she's trained to find, like, the closest door when I tell her inside. And I went into this first business. And the people there, they kept telling me, oh, it's the doctor's office is probably next door. And in my mind, like, well, that could be in four different directions. So are you able to like come see if you can see where it's at? They refused. And so I went back outside and told my dog to find the next door. She did. And we eventually ended up making it there. She went to a different business, and somebody there actually helped me find it. But my question is do you think that driver should be reported? And do you think I like made the right decision of getting out? Or do you think I should have made them actually take me to where I needed to be?
1: I don't think you should put any burden on of you having to make a right or wrong decision, first of all. So there's no right or wrong decision by you there. I can't believe that part where he just said, hey, just get out, especially if you have a dog for a reason. The dog is to help you navigate. You're obviously blind. I can't believe a human would do that. If we remove the Uber from it, that anybody would just stick somebody in an unfamiliar place.
4: Now, I am taking into account a little bit. He got some phone calls. We don't know. It's not how he should have handled it at all. I do wonder what his phone, like, what was, did he have an emergency?
1: Doesn't matter.
4: No.
1: She could have died.
4: I know. Yeah, I'm trying to figure out what would make a human do that.
1: First, I'm going to say, yeah, I'd report that to Uber.
4: Yeah.
1: Like, if they don't bring my drink, I want to report them to Uber Eats.
4: Yeah, and this is far worse than that.
1: Like, I ordered two drinks. You didn't bring a single drink. So yes, I would report them. I'm very sorry that happened to you. That is wild. I have questions like, what is that service that you use that tells you where you can go and you can connect to it?
25: So it's called IRA. And so they can provide like any sort of like visual assistance a blind person might need. So either you know, greeting directions, or like they can help take pictures through your phone. Like if you want to take a picture of your, grab your dog or something, or help you set settings on like an oven or a washer. If
1: you
25: need
1: to. You have to pay for that?
25: I typically don't, just because I there's another free app that provides like community-based service too, with like free volunteers, or they have like AI as well that can help, but that app can't connect to your phone and actually give you directions, like if you're walking somewhere, because it can't, like Ira has the access of being able to connect to your phone and your phone's location.
1: Yeah.
25: Fortunately for me, like they gave me 10 free minutes every day this month. And so otherwise I wouldn't have had it, and I'd have been screwed.
1: How much does Ira cost?
25: It depends on what plan that you have. And one of the reasons why I don't like to pay for it, because I don't use it as much as I would need to make it, you know, worth it. I think it's like $30 for like 20 minutes a month. And then that doesn't actually roll over into the next month, which is kind of frustrating that it can't, you know, roll over.
1: So it's like $30 a month.
25: Something like that, yeah. So
1: 10 times 30 is 300 plus 60. So if I just sent you $400 through Venmo, and would it pay for that for a year? So if this happens again, that you'd actually have this as a tool to use, and then even if you don't use it, you don't have to feel bad because I've paid for the year, you didn't.
25: That's very sweet of you. That's not why I called.
1: I know it's not why you called. That's why I don't mind helping, because I can sniff out the people that are calling for something. I don't think you're calling for that at all. But like, my heart hurts that someone would do that, not just to you, to anybody in that situation, because I know this is very specific to you. The fact that also people, just general people, didn't just go, hey, I got you, let me help you. Like, that hurts my heart a little bit. I'd like to think that if I saw someone struggling, it could be this. It could be just struggling in general. That I'm just surprised that nobody helped. I'm so happy you got there. I would report the Uber driver. And I would like to at least arm you with that little bit of time each month where if this does happen again that you can use it, and if you don't, you don't feel any guilt because it's not your money anyway. Can I please do, I'm asking, that would make me feel good if I could do that.
25: Yeah, of course. I don't have them all, but my husband does.
1: Right. I'll put you on hold. I will get it, and I'll cover a year, and I would report the Uber driver.
0: Yeah.
1: And I'm not always Mr. Report guy, because I realize sometimes people have bad days and sometimes people mess up. I have bad days, I mess up. But I think this is a different type of situation. Like, your life was, you were vulnerable in that situation and in a bit of danger. So, okay, Kayla, report the Uber driver. I'm very sorry that happened to you. You're going to allow me to feel better if I can help you. And I appreciate you calling, seriously. And man, is your dog awesome? I think about the dog too. Like, yeah. I just want to, like, yeah. Is your dog awesome?
25: Oh, yes. She's fantastic, and she's really close to retirement age, and so, and I felt bad having her to deal with that too, and this nasty Texas heat that we're getting at the moment. I felt bad for her, but she handled it like a champ. So
1: I'm glad you're okay. I would report the Uber driver. Thank you for the call. Abby, would you put her on hold to get information? Thank you. I'd be pissed.
2: That's terrible. Oh.
1: Like, what? Yeah. There's that many people that didn't, I won't say, the Uber driver did a wrong.
2: Sure.
1: The other people I don't think did a wrong, but they didn't do a right.
2: Like, they couldn't stop and help until, it's that way.
0: Well,
2: or
0: eventually
2: let me look at it.
0: Seems like she made it to a business. Yes.
1: If I'm at Home Depot, they take me to the screws.
3: Yeah.
1: They grab my elbow and walk me all the way to the screws.
2: Good point.
0: Right.
1: I'm not blind.
2: Yeah.
1: I'm stupid, but I'm not blind. Oh, my, golly. Okay. If you guys want to call us, you can. 877-77-BOBBY. 877-77-BOBBY. Hit us up. Back in a second.
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2: Tell me something good.
3: Two brothers in California were outside and they hear, "Help! Help! There's a fire! There's a fire!" And the two brothers look and the assisted living place is on fire. A nurse is yelling they need help. So the brothers, who are 20 and 15, grab the water hose at the nursing home. They're trying to put it out. They're like, "That's not going to do it. That's not going to do it. We got to run in the fire." And them and two other neighbors went in there and carried six elderly out of the burning building.
4: Wow.
5: Dang.
3: Before the firefighters could arrive.
6: I'm imagining they were pushing on their thumbs as hard as they could on the top of that water hose.
5: To get the spray.
6: To get the spray far and spread out. Like, yes. Hard, because you got to go hard sometimes. And they couldn't. Man, then they ran in and got them.
3: Yeah, but I want to say, shout out to Alex and Narek.
6: Okay, good.
3: No. But two other neighbors helped, and they didn't make the story. They said the brothers and two neighbors.
6: Okay.
3: And they named the brothers. Like, we need to, I want to say great job, but the neighbors also, I wish I knew your name so I could shout you out.
6: Maybe the brothers did most of the work and the neighbors just showed up at the end.
3: That could be it.
6: Yeah.
5: Or the neighbors are like older people.
6: Or
5: the brothers are young.
6: That were helping, we're just clapping for them. Like, giving them moral support. Yeah.
5: That's true.
6: All right, there you go. That's what it's all about.

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1: Morning, studio. I am a longtime listener, and I cannot figure out for the life of me how to watch you all on live stream. I would love to see you guys and just be able to laugh with you while I get my workday started, but I haven't been able to figure it out. Is there a way to watch it live stream or just listen? Thanks for the help. Stephanie from California.
0: Yeah, there are many ways. I can go live first. Like, we're about to go fully live again on our YouTube page at Bobby Bones Show. And so we'll be live over there for an hour or so. We do a whole second show. 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So that's what's up. Thank you. And all the stuff that I just said, check it all out. It's all up there. Thank you for listening. We'll see you guys tomorrow. Goodbye, everybody.
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1: And his new album, That's Just Me, drops Friday. 19 tracks on the album. 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
1: 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Can you name the top 10 tomorrow morning, Bobby Bones Show?

What's up? I'm Dusty, and check it out. 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We've got country star Trey Pendley on Thursday, October 8th. 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
1: And we've got another big concert announcement for 2027. We already talked about Luke Combs and his stadium dates. Now we got Kenny Chesney, the original Vibe Room tour. This is massive. Kenny Chesney with Eric Church, Sheryl Crow, Graylin James. Few dates have Old Dominion. I mean, this is awesome. So awesome. Kicking it off in April, Raymond James in Tampa wraps everything up the 28th of August in Foxborough, as he always does. Lots of dates on this. Make sure you check it all out, KennyChesney.com. Tickets are on sale a week from Friday if you want to try to go. Speaking of Eric, he's on the way with Hardy and some pals, just a few, and we'll get to Jason Aldean too.
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1: Well, it was down some street we couldn't even pronounce. We were stuck in the middle, loving every ounce. Tequila was cheap, but the flow we were feeling was real. Neither one of us looking for three little words, unless those three words were do not disturb. Checkout was supposed to be noon, but we slept until 3:00.

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1: And finally got some Alan Jackson news about the farewell concert. Not the news I was looking for, but still great news next.

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1: And I was talking about, we got some news on Alan Jackson and that final concert that he had. Still nothing on when the film's going to come out, or the special, or whatever they're doing with it. Hopefully we got info on that soon. Hopefully. But we did find out the soundtrack album centered around the performance. That will be out December 31st. I'm looking at the track listing. I mean, it's huge. 25 tracks deep on this. They already released Where Were You When the World Stopped Turning. I mean, just amazing video and everything on that, too. Check it out on Alan Jackson's socials and on his YouTube channel. Still waiting to see when the film's going to drop. But, like I said, soundtrack, end of the year. We'll keep you updated on everything else. I'm hoping they drop this on vinyl. Like, that's definitely needed on vinyl, right?
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Pittsburgh's number one for new country, Big 104.7. And in preparation of Luke Bryan dropping his brand new album on Friday, we've got an iHeart Country World premiere on Friday. Luke Bryan along with Luke Combs. Catch it all day Friday. Here's Country and She Knows It.

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1: 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Tomorrow morning, 7 a.m., we're playing the Bobby Feud. We're talking artists with colors in their name. Can you name the top 10 tomorrow morning, Bobby Bones Show?

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I'm Delsky, and if you've got a request you want me to get on, making it easy for you, Set Big 104.7 is the number one preset on your free iHeartRadio app. Then tap that red talkback mic. 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
1: You know, speaking of Ella Langley, most nominated for the CMAs this year. Been a lot of comments on the CMAs. The fact that Morgan only nominated with MacArthur, with Hardy, and all the rest of the guys. So obviously a lot of people have thoughts on it, opinions, this, that, the other. On, you know, related note to the CMAs, Taylor Swift's going to be there for the first time in like a decade. Yeah. So her song, I Knew It, I Knew You, that has been nominated. So she posted about it saying, you know, thank you so much. I can't wait to see you November 18th. So heads up, Taylor Swift will be in attendance at the CMAs. Morgan Wallen will not. Kenny Chesney on the way. Jelly Roll too.
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1: And a trend that apparently guys are doing to look more masculine. 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
1: And apparently guys are doing this trying to look more masculine. New trend. Some young men are cutting or even shaving their eyelashes. They said they believe that shorter lashes make them look more masculine. Really? Doctors are even warning that, hey, eyelashes, not just for looks, help keep dirt out, sweat, dead skin, even some UV rays away from your eyes. 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Nowhere have I ever thought to myself, you know, my eyelashes are a little too long. 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Trim those up. 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You seen the pictures of people with them trimmed? It's interesting.
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Can you name the top 10 tomorrow morning, Bobby Bones Show?

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1: And we rolled through your workday. Happy Wednesday. I'm Dusty. Christine on the phone. Christine wants to hear Walker Hayes Fancy Like, but kind of told her, I said, if you want me to play this for you, I need you to sing a little bit of it for me.
2: Oh, no, no, no,
1: oh,
2: no.
1: yes. Come on.
2: Fancy
1: come on.
2: Like apple.
1: There we go. Let's go.
2: On a date night.
1: All right. All right. Keep it going. Keep it going. We're not done yet. Come on. Come on. Got it?
2: Bourbon Street Steak.
1: There we
2: go. I'm not a zinger.
1: It sounds great, though.
2: You're killing me here. I only sing to my kids so they can make fun of me.
1: I thought it sounded great. I thought you did great. And honestly, I didn't think you were going to do it. I wouldn't have the courage to do it. So for that, I will play your request to Walker Hayes next. Thank you for playing along. Do appreciate it.
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1: And I just realized today is National Guacamole Day. 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I'm just saying. 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
1: And you know, sometimes you just wake up in a bad mood. 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I actually might be able to help. That's next.

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1: And you know what happens sometimes? You wake up, you're just in a bad mood, you know, kind of grumpy. Happened to me the other day. My wife even said it. She was like, "You're just grumpy today." I was like, "I know, I need to snap out of this." Health experts say that these everyday activities can actually help change your mood, calm your nervous system, or even just give your brain something pleasant to focus on. So it's worth a shot, right? They say making your bed every day. I love making my bed every single day. I'm the one that does it. Love it. Cook a familiar meal. They say that can help. Eat consistently. Keeps your blood sugar regulated. Have a warm drink. I like that one too. Or even play uplifting music. Or splashing cold water on your face. By the way, with that one, I don't advise you, if you're in the bathroom and you splash the cold water on your significant other as they're having a bad day, usually doesn't turn out that well. As for the music, I can help with you on that. Dan and Shay on the way.
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1: 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I'll pick one or the other. 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It's all Friday and Saturday. Kenny is Friday, by the way. Lainey Wilson is Saturday. Stacked lineup both nights. Get ready for it. Everything on the website. And speaking of Kenny, he is on the way. We'll get to Morgan Wallen next.
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1: 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Never sweat the small stuff. Kenny Chesney now. Carry on. He's playing Vegas on Friday. She was

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Hope you're having a great Wednesday. Hopefully this week is flying by as fast for you as it is for me. It's like, room. Whatever I can play for you to make sure it's flying by. 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

0: That is Boston on Big 104.7, Pittsburgh's number one for new country. It's Casper. And in case you missed it, yesterday, Kenny Chesney made the announcement. His stadium tour is going on. It's coming here to the Berg, May 29th, AquaSure Stadium, along with Eric Church, Sheryl Crow, and Graylin James, one of our Next Big Thing alums. We want you there with tickets before they even go on sale. So to win, we're doing Talk Back for Kenny. Anytime a Kenny Chesney song plays on Big 104.7, tap the red Talkback mic on the free iHeart app and say which song you heard and why you should win tickets like this.
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0: Hey, go you. Congrats on the wedding and good luck. Enter to win. 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There's more Kenny coming up. 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

0: 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I'm Casper. What's up, Kara?
1: Hey, I'm just calling in. I just want to tell you guys I'm listening to your station. I love it. You guys put me in the best mood on the way home from work after a long day. You guys are awesome.
0: Love that you're listening. Appreciate that. Thank you, Kara. I got your John Morgan on now. It's Kid Myself.

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1: 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Tomorrow morning, 7 a.m., we're playing the Bobby Feud. 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

0: time zone am I on? What country am I in?
1: It doesn't matter. It's 5 o'clock somewhere.
0: It's always on 5 in Margaritaville, come to think of it.
1: Yeah, I heard that.
0: You've been there, haven't you?
1: Yes, sir.
0: I've seen your boat there.
1: I've been to Margaritaville a few times.
0: All right. Well, that's good.
1: Stumble my way back.
0: Okay. Well, we just want to make sure you can keep it between the navigational beacons.
1: Between the buoys. I got it.
0: All right. Well, it's 5 o'clock. Let's go somewhere.
1: I'm ready. Crank it up.
0: Let's get out of here.
1: I'm gone.

These two are so pumped. They just found out this song is now a top 10 single on the country airplay chart, and I think it's going all the way. We'll see. Number one could be in the cards here. Lauren Elena, Chase Matthew, All My Exes on Big 104.7. Another

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1: Hi, this is Tammy, and I hear Kenny Chesney's She Thinks My Tractor's Sexy, and I hope you're going to send me to see him at Acrisure Stadium.
0: Yeah, just like that. A little example for you. 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
1: 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Come start your day with a good laugh or the biggest stars of country music. 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

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It's Casper, and this guy is one of our Next Big Thing concert alums. Put on a great show a couple months back at Al Dean's. Hopefully you were there to see Jacob Hackworth, his new one. What took you so long? You told

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1: 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You can name the top 10 tomorrow morning, Bobby Bones Show.

0: 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It's Casper. Melanie, thank you for listening. What do you want to hear today?
1: Oh my gosh, I love Dan and Shay. If you could just play anything, like, I can't get enough of them. I love them.
0: I will play Say So for you next. Dan and Shay on the way after Cody Johnson. Till You Can't on Big 104.7 right now. You can too.

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1: 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Hudson Westbrook, he's back with this one. It's called Painted You Pretty. 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

Pittsburgh's number one for new country, Big 104.7. I'm Casper. It's Talkback for Kenny Chesney tickets. Whenever we play a Kenny song on Big, hit the red Talkback mic on the free iHeart app and say the Kenny song you heard and why you should win tickets for his show May 29th at Acrisure. More Kenny coming up and Evan Langley right now. Love and life again.

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1: Yeah. 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

Talk back for Kenny Chesney tickets on Big 104.7. Whenever you play a song by Kenny on Big, hit that red talkback mic on the free iHeartRadio app and say which one you heard and why you should win tickets for a show at Acrisure in May. 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

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And speaking of Riley, a week from tonight, it's our iHeartCountry album release party with Riley Green. Riley's going to be here talking about his brand new album, playing tracks from it, more. That's 10 p.m. next Wednesday night here on

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1: 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Thanks a lot.
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1: 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Tomorrow morning, 7 a.m., we're playing the Bobby Feud. We're talking artists with colors in their name. Can you name the top 10 tomorrow morning? Bobby Bones

Pittsburgh's number one for new country, Big 104.7. I'm Casper. This guy did one of our first Next Big Thing concerts, Jason Aldean's Kitchen and Bar, back in 2024. And look at him now, career taking off like a rocket. Chase Matthew, it's Darlin'.

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Zach John King. It's called Get to Drinking, New Country on Big 104.7. It's Casper. And here's Kenny. You know what to do. It's Talk Back for Kenny Chesney tickets. Hit that red Talk Back mic on the free iHeart app and say which Kenny song this is and tell us why you should win tickets to win. Good

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0: Thank you for listening to Big 147. So let's say someone gave you $500 right now, but they said you got to spend all of it tonight. If that were the case, what are you buying?
1: I think some sort of video game system. So far, my kids have just been playing iPad games, yeah. But they're kind of saying we need to have like a gaming system like our phone.
0: Yeah, like a PS5 maybe. It's crazy how much it'll still cost, by the way. The price of that should have come down a long time ago. Yep. How about you? $500, if you were to win it, what would you spend if you had to spend it all tonight?

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0: 40 with Eric Church, Morgan Wallen, Tim McGraw. 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Pittsburgh is number one for new country. I'm Casper, and we're finding out, hypothetically, if someone were to give you $500 right now, they hand you that money, but they said you had to spend all of it tonight, what would you buy, Rachel? What do you think?
1: I am buying a new computer because my computer, you have to like bang on it a little bit for it to boot up. It's pretty old. Like parts of it don't really work. You can't see the keyboard anymore. You got to kind of just know what the letters were. So that's what I would do. I would get a computer that's like made in like this day and age.
0: You must have the oldest computer or laptop ever, especially if you can't even type on it. That's kind of a basic function of a computer right there. Yeah. Could someone give Rachel $500? She needs that computer for real.
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0: 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Pittsburgh's number one for new country. It's Casper. Thank you for listening. So before Kenny Chesney comes back to the Berg next May, you could see him this weekend at our 2026 iHeartRadio Music Festival. Kenny's performing, so is Lainey Wilson, so is Stella Lefty, off on the country side of things, and of course other artists from all different genres. Snoop Dogg, Weezer, Smashing Pumpkins, BTS, Benson Boone, a ton of others. 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
1: 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We're talking artists with colors in their name. You name the top 10 tomorrow morning, Bobby Bones Show.

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I'm Casper. 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Wayne and Tate coming up next after Morgan Wallen. Been by now.

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1: Loving the Kickstart call. 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
2: All right, and I've got Sarah on the line. 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
3: Hey, guys. I'm sitting in traffic, not moving an inch, so I figured I'd call y'all instead of just staring at the bumper in front of me. 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
1: Oh, that's awesome. It can suck. Traffic can suck. So we don't mind riding shotgun. That's my favorite kind of traffic, is when we can be in the car with you, but like we don't have to deal with it.
2: Yeah. Oh,
3: that's mean. That's true. But you're making it way less painful right now. Thank you.
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0: 7.
1: And we appreciate you having us on. It's Wayne D. Tay. About to dive in a little bit here to what we call the big
0: burning question.
1: All right, there it is. Tay's mic wasn't on. I was on vacation, so I didn't remember that she even did the show. Wow. That was just me for a minute there. The question coming up next hour we're asking is...
0: Okay, what's something your parents did when you were a kid, but they would never let you do it today?
1: It wouldn't fly today, yeah. I got a great answer.
0: Ooh, okay.
1: And we're going to dive into that next hour, and we want you to be part of the conversation, so stay close. On a train.

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1: 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We're talking artists with colors in their name. Can you name the top 10 tomorrow morning, Bobby Bones Show?

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0: All right, so we know the guys of Florida Georgia Line, they just announced their festival tour, right? They're going to be stopping at different festivals over next summer. So we know that Stagecoach was just announced, yep, right? They're going to be there in California. But then also they just announced Carolina Country, which is in Myrtle Beach. Mm-hmm. So what other festivals do you think they're going to be a
2: fingers,
0: part of?
2: Listen, I'm going to get fired for saying this, but I guarantee they will either be at the iHeart Country Festival in Austin, Texas, mm-hmm. or the iHeart Radio Music Festival in Vegas next year.
0: Of 2027,
2: If yeah. you're like, how do you know? I don't. But we have two of the biggest festivals in live music. They will be at one of the two. They
0: yeah,
2: have to be.
0: Yeah, it's a festival tour. Yeah, it would make sense.
2: Be.
0: Yeah.
2: Or I will fight Tyler Aubrey on paper.
0: Oh, my gosh.
2: Just kidding. No. I'm kidding. And, oh, what was that? They just backed out of the iHeart Festival.
0: Oh, great. All right, next, Kenny Chesney is hitting the road as well. He just announced the Original Vibe Room Tour 2027. But he's got some big names joining him, like Eric Church, Sheryl Crow, Graylin James. Also, Old Dominion is going to replace Sheryl Crow on one of the dates. I think it's like Buffalo, New York.
2: Yeah.
0: But the tour begins April 24th in Tampa. And tickets, all the information, you can find it over on Kenny's website. So go check it out.
2: That'll be awesome. Such a fun show.
0: And then last, Ella Langley's Choosin' Texas. It's had a massive chart run, right? Like, she's breaking records. Yeah. Well, now she's sitting at 26 weeks, or no, 22 weeks, my bad. But she's matched Mariah Carey's All I Want for Christmas Is You. So if she goes one more week, she's like the longest running chart topper.
2: That's wild.
0: Isn't that insane?
2: That's wild.
0: Ella Good for Ella.
2: Get it, girl.
0: I know. That's your iHeart Country Roundup with Tay.
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